0: destined for different countries in the world that's stranded in the Persian Gulf right now. It's the fertilizer that they need for their food and crops that's stranded in the Persian, not our fertilizer, their fertilizer. So we want to be helpful, and that's why the president stepped forward, because we're the only ones that can. Frankly, we're the only ones that can.
1: He says the U.S. will not let Iran hold the global economy hostage. The suspect in the White House Correspondents Association dinner shooting is being indicted on four charges. Cole Thomas Allen facing charges for attempting to assassinate President Trump, assaulting an officer or employee of the U.S. with a deadly weapon, and two other firearms-related charges. There's been another close call at a New York airport, the second in 2 days.
2: It happened Monday at JFK International Airport as a regional Delta flight operated by Endeavor Air was coming in for a landing. An air traffic controller warned the pilot that a small Cirrus plane was just 500 feet above his flight, flying way too close. Pilots on both planes were ordered to maintain their positions. They did, avoiding a mid-air collision less than 2,500 feet off the ground. This near miss happened just one day after a United Airlines jet hit a light pole and tractor trailer on the New Jersey Turnpike Sunday as it was landing. The FAA investigating. I'm Sarah Lee Kessler.
1: Meantime, Delta Airlines no longer going to hand out snacks on short distance flights. Starting May 19th, economy passengers on flights under 350 miles will not get snacks, in-flight meals, or drinks, but first class customers still will. Jim Roop, NBC News.
3: Jim Blankenship checking the WCME Midcoast weather. Clouding up this evening with scattered showers and a low of 50. Wednesday, cloudy with rain late in the day and 59. And Thursday, mostly cloudy with the chance of morning showers, but sunny later on and 62. Weather whenever you need it from the Midcoast Weather Station, 99.5 WCME.
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1: Jim Lightcamp checking the WCME Midcoast weather. Clouding up this evening with scattered showers and a low of 50. Wednesday, cloudy with rain late in the day and 59. And Thursday, mostly cloudy with the chance of morning showers, but sunny later on and 62. Weather whenever you need it from the Midcoast Weather Station, 99.5 WCME.

0: From historic Fort Andros in downtown Brunswick, this is WCME. 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
1: NBC News Radio, I'm Jim Roop. President Trump is pressing the pause button on Project Freedom, the operation in which the Navy is escorting ships through the Strait of Hormuz. The president says it's at the request of Pakistan and other countries to see if a final agreement can be reached with Iran. Earlier today, Secretary of State Marco Rubio said Iran is the agent of every bad actor in that region.
2: If you go through that Middle East and you identify every problem, Hamas, Hezbollah, to some extent the Houthis, obviously, and others, behind every one of these groups is Tehran. So apart from the nuclear weapons, apart from all these other things, these guys are behind all the bad actors.
1: Rubio says the U.S. will not let Iran hold the global economy hostage by blocking the Strait of Hormuz. Vivek Ramaswamy is expected to win the Republican primary for Ohio's governor. NBC News projecting he'll defeat businessman Casey Putsch. Meanwhile, polls have closed in several Indiana primaries connected with state senators who turned away President Trump's effort to redraw the congressional map in that state. So far, two Trump-backed candidates are projected to win their races, while another is projected to lose. The suspected gunman in the White House Correspondents Association dinner shooting is being indicted on four charges. Cole Thomas Allen is facing charges for attempting to assassinate President Trump, assaulting an officer or employee of the United States with a deadly weapon, and two other firearms-related charges. Elon Musk will pay $1.5 million to settle his SEC lawsuit. The lawsuit accuses him of failing to properly disclose stock he was amassing in Twitter in violation of securities laws. According to an SEC legal filing, Musk consented to the settlement without admitting or denying the allegations, and it, quote, permanently restrains and enjoins, end quote, Musk's trust from violating the Securities Exchange Act of 1934. Jim Roop, NBC News Radio.
3: Jim Light, Jim, checking the WCME Midcoast weather. Clouding up this evening with scattered showers and a low of 50. Wednesday, cloudy with rain late in the day and 59. And Thursday, mostly cloudy with the chance of morning showers, but sunny later on and 62. Weather, whenever you need it, from the Midcoast Weather Station, 99.5 WCME.
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0: From historic Fort Andros in downtown Brunswick, this is WCME, Brunswick, Bath, Topsom, Freeport, Harpswell.
1: Jim Light, Jim, checking in the WCME Midcoast weather. Clouding up this evening with scattered showers and a low of 50. Wednesday, cloudy with rain late in the day and 59. And Thursday, mostly cloudy with the chance of morning showers, but sunny later on and 62. Weather, whenever you need it, from the Midcoast Weather Station, 99.5 WCME.

0: From historic Fort Andros in downtown Brunswick, this is WCME. 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
1: NBC News Radio, I'm Jim Rupa. President Trump says he's hitting the pause button on Project Freedom, in which the Navy was escorting ships through the Strait of Hormuz so a final agreement can possibly be reached with Iran. He says, however, the U.S. blockade of the Strait will remain in full effect. Earlier today, Secretary of State Marco Rubio said the U.S. will not let Iran hold the global economy hostage.
2: It's outrageous, and every country in the world should be joining us.
1: Rubio confirming the Navy escorted two U.S.-flagged ships through the Strait. Meantime, President Trump's accusing Pope Leo of, in his words, endangering a lot of Catholics. The president and the Pope have clashed publicly in the past over Leo's criticism of military operations in Iran. During a recent interview with Hugh Hewitt, President Trump also suggested that Pope Leo, quote, thinks it's just fine for Iran to have a nuclear weapon, end quote. But it's important to note the Pope has never said that. He has, in fact, spoken out against nuclear weapons and their devastation. The president's latest criticism comes as Secretary of State Marco Rubio was set to travel to Vatican City this week to meet with the Pope. The suspected gunman in the White House Correspondents Association dinner shooting is being indicted on four charges. Cole Thomas Allen is facing charges for attempting to assassinate President Trump, assaulting an officer or employee of the United States with a deadly weapon, and two other firearms-related charges. Prosecutors have said in court filings the attack was an act of political violence and notes the president was a target of the attack. Meantime, defense lawyers for Charlie Kirk's accused killer are battling with prosecutors over the timing of the preliminary hearing. Tyler Robinson's lawyers want prosecutors held in contempt for comments they made to the media. However, the Utah County Attorney's Office says they only spoke to the media because of misinformation about the bullet that killed Charlie Kirk. Robinson is accused of firing that bullet last year at Utah Valley University. The prosecution says it has enough evidence even if it doesn't use the bullet evidence. Jim Roop, NBC News Radio.
3: Jim Lightkemp checking the WCME Midcoast weather. Clouding up this evening with scattered showers and a low of 50. Wednesday, cloudy with rain late in the day and 59. And Thursday, mostly cloudy with the chance of morning showers, but sunny later on and 62. Weather, whenever you need it, from the Midcoast Weather Station, 99.5 WCMA.
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1: 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Weather clouding up this evening with scattered showers and a low of 50. Wednesday, cloudy with rain late in the day and 59. And Thursday, mostly cloudy with the chance of morning showers, but sunny later on and 62. Weather whenever you need it from the Midcoast Weather Station, 99.5 WCME.

0: From historic Fort Andros in downtown Brunswick, this is WCME. 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
1: NBC News Radio, I'm Jim Roop. President Trump says he's hitting the pause button on Project Freedom so a final agreement can possibly be reached with Iran. Secretary of State Marco Rubio said earlier today that operation now on hold is not just about getting U.S. ships through the strait, but also a favor to other countries.
2: Because it's their ships that are stranded. It's their fuel supplies that are stranded. By the way, it's their humanitarian. There's humanitarian aid destined for different countries in the world that's stranded in the Persian Gulf right now. It's the fertilizer that they need for their food and crops that's stranded in the Persian, not our fertilizer, their fertilizer. So we want to be helpful, and that's why the president stepped forward, because we're the only ones that can. Frankly, we're the only ones that can.
1: He says the U.S. will not let Iran hold the global economy hostage. The suspect in the White House Correspondents Association dinner shooting is being indicted on four charges. Cole Thomas Allen facing charges for attempting to assassinate President Trump, assaulting an officer or employee of the U.S. with a deadly weapon, and two other firearms-related charges. There's been another close call at a New York airport, the second in 2 days.
3: It happened Monday at JFK International Airport as a regional Delta flight operated by Endeavor Air was coming in for a landing. An air traffic controller warned the pilot that a small Cirrus plane was just 500 feet above his flight, flying way too close. Pilots on both planes were ordered to maintain their positions. They did, avoiding a mid-air collision less than 2,500 feet off the ground. This near miss happened just one day after a United Airlines jet hit a light pole and tractor trailer on the New Jersey Turnpike Sunday as it was landing. The FAA investigating. I'm Sarah Lee Kessler.
1: Meantime, Delta Airlines no longer going to hand out snacks on short-distance flights. Starting May 19th, economy passengers on flights under 350 miles will not get snacks, in-flight meals, or drinks, but first-class customers still will. Jim Roop, NBC News Radio.
4: Jim Blake, yep, checking the WCME Midcoast weather. Clouding up this evening with scattered showers and a low of 50. Wednesday, cloudy with rain late in the day and 59. And Thursday, mostly cloudy with the chance of morning showers, but sunny later on and 62. Weather, whenever you need it, from the Midcoast Weather Station, 99.5 WCME.
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1: Jim Light, Jim, checking in the WCME Midcoast weather. Clouding up this evening with scattered showers and a low of 50. Wednesday, cloudy with rain late in the day and 59. And Thursday, mostly cloudy with the chance of morning showers, but sunny later on and 62. Weather, whenever you need it, from the Midcoast Weather Station, 99.5 WCME.

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1: NBC News Radio, I'm Jim Roop. President Trump says the U.S. is pausing Project Freedom so a final agreement can be reached with Iran. In the operation, the Navy was escorting ships through the Strait of Hormuz. Trump says the pause request came from Pakistan and other countries to see if an agreement with Iran can be reached. Trump says the U.S. blockade on Iran would remain in full force in effect. Iran calls Project Freedom a violation of their current ceasefire. And President Trump says, too, keeping that ceasefire intact is up to Iran.
2: They know what to do, and they know what to do, and they know what not to do, more importantly, actually. And, you know, they fired them in little boats with pea shooters, you know, the pea shooters, little boat with little, you know why? Because they don't have any boats anymore.
1: Trump went on to say the U.S. has basically wiped out Iran's military. The congressional map battle is heating up following the Supreme Court's ruling striking down Louisiana's map. The High Court called it an unconstitutional gerrymander that relied too much on race, and that's opened the door to Republican-led states redrawing their maps to favor the GOP. Republicans in Louisiana, Alabama, Tennessee, and Mississippi have started the process to redraw their maps. An FAA employee is facing legal trouble for allegedly threatening to harm President Trump by using a work computer to research his plans. Prosecutors say Dan Delashay made incriminating searches on a work device, including previous assassination attempts against Trump, and allegedly admitted to searching those during a meeting with Secret Service in February. Delashay faces up to 5 years in prison and a $250,000 fine if convicted. Secretary of State Marco Rubio says his upcoming meeting with Pope Leo is not meant to smooth things over between the pontiff and the president. He insists the upcoming trip was planned before the recent back and forth between Leo and President Trump. Pope Leo has been critical of the U.S. military operations in Iran. Jim Roop, NBC News.
3: Jim Blakeham checking the WCME Midcoast weather. Clouding up this evening with scattered showers and a low of 50. Wednesday, cloudy with rain late in the day and 59. And Thursday, mostly cloudy with the chance of morning showers, but sunny later on and 62. Weather whenever you need it from the Midcoast Weather Station, 99.5 WCME.
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0: 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Brunswick, Bath, Topsom, Freeport, Harpswell.
1: Jim Lightjump checking the WCME Midcoast weather. I'm clouding up this evening with scattered showers and a low of 50. Wednesday, cloudy with rain late in the day and 59. And Thursday, mostly cloudy with the chance of morning showers, but sunny later on and 62. Weather whenever you need it from the Midcoast Weather Station, 99.5 WCME.

0: from historic Fort Andros in downtown Brunswick. 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
1: NBC News Radio, I'm Tammy Trujillo. President Trump says the U.S. is putting Project Freedom on hold so a final agreement can possibly be reached with Iran. In the operation, the Navy was escorting ships through the Strait of Hormuz. Trump said the request to pause it came from Pakistan and other countries. Trump said the U.S. blockade on Iran, though, would remain in full force and effect. Iran has called Project Freedom a violation of the current ceasefire. The congressional map battle is going into overdrive now that the Supreme Court has struck down Louisiana's map. The High Court called it an unconstitutional gerrymander that relied too much on race. That's opened the door to Republican-led states to redraw their maps to favor the GOP. Republicans in Louisiana, Alabama, Tennessee, and Mississippi have started the process of redrawing their maps. Republican-controlled Florida and Democratic-controlled Virginia already have new maps, but both are being challenged in court. This battle began after California and Texas redrew their maps. FBI Director Kash Patel is criticizing Arizona authorities for keeping the FBI out of the early stages of the Nancy Guthrie investigation. Jim Roop has that story.
2: Patel tells Sean Hannity that the Bureau offered help immediately but was excluded from things for 4 days. Pima County Sheriff Chris Nanos rejects that claim, saying an FBI task force member was notified the night Guthrie disappeared and worked alongside deputies. Nanos emphasizing that both his department and the Guthrie family promptly contacted the FBI, that the investigation remains collaborative and evidence-driven. Guthrie, mother of Today co-anchor Savannah Guthrie, was reported missing from her home in Tucson February 1st. Investigators believe she was targeted. No suspects have been identified. I'm Jim Roop.
1: The top seeds in each conference earned Game 1 victories in the semifinal round of the NBA playoffs. In the East, the Pistons got past the Cavaliers 111-101, while out West, the Thunder posted a 108-90 victory over the Lakers. 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
3: Jim Blakemp checking in the WCME Midcoast. Weather clouding up this evening with scattered showers and a low of 50. Wednesday, cloudy with rain late in the day and 59. And Thursday, mostly cloudy with the chance of morning showers, but sunny later on and 62. Weather whenever you need it from the Midcoast Weather Station, 99.5 WCME.
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0: 99.5 WCME, Jim Blakemp. It won't be long until the start of the next WCME Midcoast Morning Buzz at 6 in the morning, all the way until 9. Best way I can think of to reconnect with your world, the Midcoast, first thing in the morning. 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The Buzz. It's not Portland, it's not Lewiston, it's not Augusta. It is the Midcoast Morning Buzz, morning 6 till 9.
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1: Jim Blake checking the WCME Midcoast Weather Eye. A chance of showers overnight with the low dropping to 50. Wednesday, rain most of it in the afternoon and a high of 59. And Thursday, a cloudy day with showers in the morning and sunshine in the afternoon. And 62, weather whenever you need it from the Midcoast Weather Station, 99.5 WCME. 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

0: From historic Fort Andros in downtown Brunswick, this is WCME. 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
1: NBC News Radio, I'm Tammy Trujillo. President Trump says the U.S. is putting Project Freedom on hold so a final agreement can possibly be reached with Iran. In the operation, the Navy was escorting ships through the Strait of Hormuz. Trump said the request to pause it came from Pakistan and other countries. Trump said the U.S. blockade on Iran, though, would remain in full force and effect. Iran called Project Freedom a violation of the current ceasefire. The suspected gunman in the White House Correspondents Association dinner shooting is being indicted on four charges, including attempting to assassinate Trump. Cole Allen has agreed to remain detained ahead of trial, but has yet to enter a plea. Prosecutors said in court filings the attack was an act of political violence. Kids across America will be seeing a big change in gym class as President Trump has brought back the Presidential Fitness Test Award. Monica Nelson reports.
2: That's the one where students try different activities like running or sit-ups and stretching to earn a special fitness badge. The idea is to help kids stay active, have fun, and set some personal goals. Teachers say the new version will be more encouraging and less stressful than those pull-ups of years past, focusing on doing your best instead of being the fastest or the strongest. I'm Monica Nelson.
1: Prices at the pump continue to climb. The national average for a gallon of regular stands at $4.48, according to AAA. A week ago, we were at $4.17 a gallon. Drivers in California are seeing the highest average in the nation at $6.13. Drivers in California will soon have a new way to show people they're massive fans of Disneyland. The state's launching Disneyland license plates. The special theme plates will raise money for children's hospitals across California. Once 7,500 people sign up on the pre-order list, the process will move forward with the DMV, and the creation of designs will begin. You can sign up on an interest list on the California Treasurer's website. Generic numbered plates will cost $50. Personalized plates will go for $103. 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
3: Jim Blakehamp checking the WCME Midcoast Weather Eye. A chance of showers overnight with the low dropping to 50. Wednesday, rain most of it in the afternoon and a high of 59. And Thursday, a cloudy day with showers in the morning and sunshine in the afternoon. And 62, weather whenever you need it from the Midcoast Weather Station, 99.5 WCME. 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
1: Jim Blake checking the WCME Mid-Coast weather eye. A chance of showers overnight with the low dropping to 50. Wednesday, rain most of it in the afternoon and a high of 59. And Thursday, a cloudy day with showers in the morning and sunshine in the afternoon. And 62, weather whenever you need it from the Mid-Coast Weather Station, 99.5 WCME. 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
1: NBC News Radio, I'm Tammy Trujillo. Secretary of State Marco Rubio says Iran's blockade of the Strait of Hormuz is desperate. With White House Press Secretary Caroline Levitt on maternity leave, Rubio stepped in Tuesday, telling reporters the U.S. will not let Iran hold the global economy hostage.
2: Frankly, the way to put it, these are innocent bystanders. These are countries that and ships and so forth that have nothing to do with any of this, and nonetheless are being caught in the middle of it.
1: Rubio confirmed the Navy's already escorted two U.S.-flagged ships through the strait. Indiana voters are delivering a dramatic set of results in a series of state Senate primaries that drew national attention. After President Trump urged red states to pursue new GOP-leaning congressional maps ahead of the midterms, a majority of those Trump targeted ended up being defeated. Meanwhile, in Ohio, voters finalized their November matchups and closely watched contests for the U.S. House, U.S. Senate, and the governor's office, with Vivek Ramaswamy expected to win the Republican primary for Ohio governor. Sherrod Brown is being projected as winner of the Democratic Senate nomination in Ohio, setting up a matchup against Republican incumbent John Husted. The top seven candidates in the race for California governor faced off in another debate Tuesday night. Democrat Javier Becerra touted his work opposing President Trump.
3: More than 120 times, I had to sue Donald Trump to keep him from destroying our state of California. When I was Secretary of Health and Human Services, we expanded access to health care to more Americans than ever in the history of the country.
1: The debate featured Republicans Steve Hilton and Chad Bianco, as well as Democrats Becerra, Matt Mahan, Tom Steyer, Katie Porter, and Antonio Villaraigosa. Most of the latest polls show Hilton and Becerra leading the race, but it's still considered wide open with a large number of undecided voters. Delta Airlines is no longer going to hand out snacks on short-distance flights. Starting May 19th, economy passengers on flights under 350 miles will not get snacks, in-flight meals, or drinks. First-class travelers will still get full service. You're listening to the latest from NBC News Radio.
4: Jim Blakemp checking the WCME Midcoast Weather Eye. A chance of showers overnight with the low dropping to 50. Wednesday, rain most of it in the afternoon and a high of 59. And Thursday, a cloudy day with showers in the morning and sunshine in the afternoon. And 62, weather whenever you need it from the Midcoast Weather Station, 99.5 WCME. 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

0: 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Brunswick, Bath, Topsom, Freeport, Harpswell.
1: Jim Lakin checking the WCME Midcoast Weather Eye. A chance of showers overnight with the low dropping to 50. Wednesday, rain most of it in the afternoon and a high of 59. And Thursday, a cloudy day with showers in the morning and sunshine in the afternoon. And 62 weather whenever you need it from the Midcoast Weather Station, 99.5 WCME. 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

0: From historic Fort Andros in downtown Brunswick, this is WCME. 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
1: NBC News Radio, I'm Tammy Trujillo. President Trump may not have been on the ballot, but his presence was felt in Indiana on Tuesday. Interest in Indiana's races grew after Trump endorsed seven GOP primary challengers to Republican state senators who voted against a redistricting plan last year. Five of the seven lawmakers facing Trump-backed challengers lost their primaries. Across the border in Ohio, voters finalized their November matchups in closely watched contests, including the race for the governor's office, with Trump-backed Vivek Ramaswamy winning the Republican primary. The president says the U.S. is pausing Project Freedom so a final agreement can possibly be reached with Iran. That story from Mark Mayfield.
2: In the operation, the Navy was escorting ships through the Strait of Hormuz. Trump said the request to pause it came from Pakistan and other countries to see if an agreement with Iran can be reached. Trump said the U.S. blockade on Iran would remain in full force and effect. Iran called Project Freedom a violation of the current ceasefire. I'm Mark Mayfield.
1: FBI Director Kash Patel is criticizing Arizona authorities for keeping the FBI out of the early stages of the Nancy Guthrie investigation. That story from Jim Roop.
3: Patel tells Sean Hannity that the Bureau offered help immediately but was excluded from things for 4 days. Pima County Sheriff Chris Nanos rejects that claim, saying an FBI task force member was notified the night Guthrie disappeared and worked alongside deputies. Nanos emphasizing that both his department and the Guthrie family promptly contacted the FBI, that the investigation remains collaborative and evidence-driven. Guthrie, mother of today co-anchor Savannah Guthrie, was reported missing from her home in Tucson February 1st. Investigators believe she was targeted. No suspects have been identified. I'm Jim Roop.
1: NASA's Artemis II moon mission is credited with boosting tourism along Florida's Space Coast. The Space Coast Office of Tourism says a new record was set last month with over 345,000 visitors the week of the launch. That helped generate over $40 million in local spending. 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
4: Jim Blakemp checking the WCME Midcoast Weather Eye. A chance of showers overnight with the low dropping to 50. Wednesday, rain most of it in the afternoon and a high of 59. And Thursday, a cloudy day with showers in the morning and sunshine in the afternoon. And 62 weather whenever you need it from the Midcoast Weather Station, 99.5 WCME. 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
1: Jim Blakehead checking the WCME Midcoast Weather Eye. A chance of showers overnight with the low dropping to 50. Wednesday, rain most of it in the afternoon and a high of 59. And Thursday, a cloudy day with showers in the morning and sunshine in the afternoon. And 62, weather whenever you need it from the Midcoast Weather Station, 99.5 WCME. 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

0: From historic Fort Andros in downtown Brunswick, this is WCME. 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
1: NBC News Radio, I'm Tammy Trujillo. President Trump may not have been on the ballot, but his presence was felt in Indiana on Tuesday. Interest in Indiana's races grew after Trump endorsed seven GOP primary challengers to Republican state senators who voted against a redistricting plan last year. Five of the seven lawmakers facing Trump-backed challengers lost their primaries. Across the border in Ohio, voters finalized their November matchups in closely watched contests, including the race for the governor's office, with Trump-backed Vivek Ramaswamy winning the Republican primary. The president says the U.S. is pausing Project Freedom so a final agreement can possibly be reached with Iran. That story from Mark Mayfield.
2: In the operation, the Navy was escorting ships through the Strait of Hormuz. Trump said the request to pause it came from Pakistan and other countries to see if an agreement with Iran can be reached. Trump said the U.S. blockade on Iran would remain in full force and effect. Iran called Project Freedom a violation of the current ceasefire. I'm Mark Mayfield.
1: FBI Director Kash Patel is criticizing Arizona authorities for keeping the FBI out of the early stages of the Nancy Guthrie investigation. That story from Jim Roop.
3: Patel tells Sean Hannity that the Bureau offered help immediately but was excluded from things for 4 days. Pima County Sheriff Chris Nanos rejects that claim, saying an FBI task force member was notified the night Guthrie disappeared and worked alongside deputies. Nanos emphasizing that both his department and the Guthrie family promptly contacted the FBI, that the investigation remains collaborative and evidence-driven. Guthrie, mother of today co-anchor Savannah Guthrie, was reported missing from her home in Tucson February 1st. Investigators believe she was targeted. No suspects have been identified. I'm Jim Roop.
1: NASA's Artemis II moon mission is credited with boosting tourism along Florida's Space Coast. The Space Coast Office of Tourism says a new record was set last month with over 345,000 visitors the week of the launch. That helped generate over $40 million in local spending. You're listening to the latest from NBC News Radio.
4: Jim Blakehamp checking the WCME Midcoast Weather Eye. A chance of showers overnight with the low dropping to 50. Wednesday, rain most of it in the afternoon and a high of 59. And Thursday, a cloudy day with showers in the morning and sunshine in the afternoon. And 62, weather whenever you need it from the Midcoast Weather Station, 99.5 WCME. 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
1: Jim Blakin checking the WCME Midcoast Weather Eye. A chance of showers overnight with the low dropping to 50. Wednesday, rain most of it in the afternoon and a high of 59. And Thursday, a cloudy day with showers in the morning and sunshine in the afternoon. And 62, weather whenever you need it from the Midcoast Weather Station, 99.5 WCME. 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
1: And good morning on Wednesday morning. This is May 6th. I'm Jim Blykamp. This is the 6 o'clock report. 51 degrees in downtown Brunswick, mostly cloudy, going up to 63 today with some afternoon showers. The WCME Midcoast Weather Eye coming up. 6 of the 7 Republican candidates for governor showing up for a debate on WMTW Channel 8, but the most talked about candidate of the evening was the one who didn't show up, Bobby Charles, an attorney, a lobbyist, and a former federal official widely believed to be the front runner in the race. And the comments about Charles would not be categorized as complimentary. One of those comments coming from candidate David Jones, who's a real estate developer.
2: I've said it before and I'll say it again. I'm disappointed that Bobby Charles isn't here again. His absence is a pattern that we all see. Maine deserves a candidate who knows how to answer tough questions. Nothing should stop me from being here, and he definitely should be here as well. This is about you.
1: Former Senate Majority Leader Garrett Mason said the difference between himself and Bobby Charles when it comes to budgeting could not be more stark, saying that as a legislator, he worked to reduce costs, while saying that Charles' past involvement in budgeting increased costs. Mason also saying that he wished Charles was in the debate, but said he might be in bed. It's turning out that Governor Mills, who suspended her troubled Democratic Senate primary campaign, has not yet filed paperwork to formally drop out. And because her move came less than the required 70-day threshold before the June 9th primary, Mills' name cannot be removed from the ballot. Votes cast for the outgoing governor will count unless she files a notice to withdraw with the state. And if she does, votes for Mills will count as blank. The Maine Department of Health and Human Services getting ready for the rollout of the new Medicaid work requirements that are due to launch in 2027. The department plans to spend $8 million to upgrade its online registration system and hire 35 workers to administer the new task of checking whether enrollees are eligible for the government health insurance. The new work requirements, which mandate that some Medicaid recipients work 80 hours per month, attend school, or volunteer, were part of the federal budget bill that passed last year. Congresswoman Shelley Pingree has now visited an ICE facility, Immigration and Customs Enforcement, in Texas to advocate for its closure and for the release of a teenager from Portland being held there. Pingree and several House Democrats from Arizona, California, and Texas visited the Dilley Immigration Processing Center, where Olivia Andre and some other detainees are being held. Pingree says there was nothing about the conditions that were humane, says it is done with our tax dollars and is in our name, and she says it has to stop, calling for the closure of that facility. WCME News Time 6:04, still to come. The WCME Midcoast Weather Eye and WCME Sports after NBC News covers the world and Radio Midcoast WCME.
3: NBC News Radio, I'm Michael Kastner. President Trump says the U.S. is pausing Project Freedom so a final agreement can possibly be reached with Iran. More from Mark Mayfield.
4: In the operation, the Navy was escorting ships through the Strait of Hormuz. Trump said the request to pause it came from Pakistan and other countries to see if an agreement with Iran can be reached. Trump said the U.S. blockade on Iran would remain in full force and effect. Iran called Project Freedom a violation of the current ceasefire. I'm Mark Mayfield.
3: Iran state media says President Trump is back down in the Strait of Hormuz. Iran responded to the news on state-run media claiming the U.S. failed to achieve its objectives in Hormuz and that Trump called off the operation following firm positions and warnings from Iran. Secretary of State Marco Rubio says his upcoming meeting with Pope Leo is not meant to smooth things over between the pontiff and the president. While filling in for Press Secretary Caroline Leavitt while she's on maternity leave, Rubio insisted his upcoming trip was planned before the recent back and forth between Leo and President Trump.
5: No, look, there's a lot to talk about with the Vatican. I'll give you one example. The Pope just returned from a trip to Africa, where the church is growing very vibrantly. And we have shared concerns about religious freedom in different parts of the world. We'd love to talk to them about that.
3: Rubio said he plans to talk to the Pope about getting humanitarian aid to Cuba through the church and other topics. Pope Leo has been critical of the U.S. military operations in Iran, leading Trump to claim Leo thinks it's just fine for Iran to have a nuclear weapon. Delta Airlines is no longer going to hand out snacks on short-distance flights. Starting May 19th, economy passengers on flights under 350 miles will not get snacks, in-flight meals, or drinks. This will impact roughly 450 daily flights. Michael Kastner, NBC News Radio.
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1: WCME Midcoast Weather Eye, and after a couple of very nice and sunny days, a mostly cloudy day, with showers likely late in the day, a high of 63. More showers this evening, a low of 45, and then Thursday, we are back to sun and a high of 62. Right now, 51 at WCME, the WCME Midcoast Marine Weather Eye for Casco Bay. We'll have south winds up to 15 knots, gusts to 20 knots, and seas 3 to 5 feet with a chance of showers late in the day, just as is the case here on land. And right now, 52 at WCME. 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Tops in sports. Red Sox in Detroit, all over the Detroit Tigers this time. 10-3. That makes it 2 in a row. Red Sox over the Tigers. I'm Jim Blakemp. 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
0: Live from historic Fort Andros in downtown Brunswick, your way to wake up on the Midcoast. 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
1: So the Red Sox on the road and getting hot in Detroit. We'll have some more on that game very shortly. It is the Buzz on another middle day. Another Wednesday. Wednesday, May 6th, first Wednesday in the still youthful month of May. Little bit of rain maybe on tap today, but, you know, that's really a small and reasonable price to pay after some glorious weather, really, over the past couple days. Looking to a whole lot more in weeks and months to come now that the real spring, I think we can safely say, is here. Oops. Can we say that? As soon as I say that, some patchy frost or something like that, or even some snow will show up in the forecast. Oh, well. It's the Wednesday Buzz. Good morning.

99.5 WCME, the Buzz, 612 on a Wednesday morning. Jim Blykamp, but time for the main song. And Noah Kahan, the artist we were talking about, still are, some people still talking about him this morning on our Facebook page, Facebook Radio Midcoast WCME, because he has received the Rolling Stone treatment. A major piece on Noah Kahan has been done by Rolling Stone, and you can read it if you so choose on our Facebook page, Facebook and Radio Midcoast WCME. Good morning.

0: Once you've had your change of heart, 'cause we're no more than the fossils on Crescent Beach State Park. And me used to sing along to church bells on Sundays, and can you even hear them from the subway now? And I hope that we make you proud, 'cause this town's just an ocean now.
1: Okay, 99.5 WCME, the main song from Noah Kahan, who, from all that we know, is spending a fair amount of time here these days, even though he's a Vermont guy. 6:17, 17 past 6, the buzz on a Wednesday morning, May 6th, Jim Blykamp checking up on your top stories. Six of the seven Republican candidates, excuse me, for governor, showing up for a debate on WMTW Channel 8, but the most talked about candidate of the evening was not in the House. Bobby Charles, an attorney, a lobbyist, a former federal official, widely believed to be the front runner. And when you're the front runner, you sometimes are set up for attacks from the non-front runners. And that is what happened in spades last evening. We'll be hearing excerpts of this debate through the morning here on The Buzz on WCME. Meanwhile, it's turning out that Governor Mills, who, of course, suspended her Democratic Senate primary campaign, has not yet filed paperwork to formally drop out. And because her move came less than the required 70-day threshold before the primary on June 9th, her name cannot be removed from the ballot. And there are some other complications here, which we'll talk about in a few minutes at 6:30. The ceasefire in the Middle East is now in peril, with the U.S. and Iran trading fire and threats over President Trump's new mission to force open the Strait of Hormuz. We'll get an update from NBC News shortly. WCME Midcoast Weather Eye, after 2 days of stellar sun, we're in for some clouds today. Cloudy, chance of late day showers up to 63, and already feeling warm again this morning, 51 at WCME. Tops in sports, unquestionably the homer from Sedan Rafaela, who also drove in 4 runs, Red Sox over the Detroit Tigers for the second evening in a row, 10-3. Framber Valdez, the Tiger pitcher, allowing a career-high 10 runs before being ejected in the fourth inning for hitting Trevor Story, which caused both benches to empty, although thankfully no punches thrown. But some drama in a big way in the course of this game out at Comerica Park in Detroit. But the Red Sox winning it in style, you got to say, 10-3. So, you know, keep it up, boys. It's 6:20, 20 past 6, and your buzz on a Wednesday. Hope you're doing well and finding your way this morning. We're here to help. We really are. Till 9. Good morning.

99.5 WCME, the Wednesday buzz. Little, if any, sunshine today, but we'll still get up to 63. It'll feel like spring for sure. And coming up 6:25 right now, your buzz on a Wednesday morning at WCME. Good morning.

0: From historic Fort Andros in downtown Brunswick, this is WCME. 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
1: And good morning on a Wednesday, yet another middle day, Wednesday, May 6th. I'm Jim Blake Kemp. This is the 6:30 report with 51 degrees in downtown Brunswick. A cloudy day on tap after two successive days of sunsplash for sure, and up to 63 today with some afternoon showers. The WCME Midcoast Weather Eye coming up. Turns out that six of the seven Republican candidates for governor were on hand for a debate on WMTW Channel 8, but the most talked about candidate of the evening was the one who was not present, Bobby Charles, an attorney, a lobbyist, a former federal official widely believed to be the front runner, and the comments about Charles from those who were there would not be categorized as complimentary. For example, former Senate Majority Leader Garrett Mason.
2: Yeah, I think there's only two people in this race who have had any kind of government experience with regards to a budget. Mine's on the state level, and the other person is Bobby Charles. And I think the difference couldn't be more stark. When I was in government, when I was in the legislature, we lowered people's taxes. We made sure the budget was balanced. We cut waste, fraud, and abuse. We did all the things that everybody is talking about in this race. However, when Mr. Charles was involved in the budget, he did nothing but double it.
1: Garrett Mason also saying that he wished Bobby Charles was in the debate, but said he might be in bed. And it's turning out that Governor Mills, who, of course, suspended her troubled Democratic Senate primary campaign, has not yet filed paperwork to formally drop out. And because her move came less than the required 70-day threshold prior to the June 9th primary, Mills' name can't be scrubbed from the ballot. Votes cast for Mills will count unless she files a notice to withdraw with the state. If she does, votes for Mills will count as blank. The Maine Department of Health and Human Services preparing for the rollout of the new Medicaid work requirements that are due to launch next year. The department is planning to spend $8 million to upgrade its online registration system and hire 35 workers to administer the new task of checking whether enrollees are eligible for the government health insurance. The new work requirements, which mandate that some Medicaid recipients work 80 hours per month, attend school, or volunteer, were part of the federal budget bill that passed last year. Congresswoman Shelley Pingree has now visited an ICE facility, Immigration and Customs Enforcement, down in Texas to advocate for its closure and for the release of a teenager from Portland being held there. Pingree and several House Democrats from Arizona, California, and Texas visiting the Dilley Immigration Processing Center, where Olivia Andre and some other detainees are being held. Pingree says there was nothing about the conditions that were humane, says it is done with our tax dollars and in our name, and says it has to stop, calling for the closure of the facility. WCME News Time, 6:32. President Trump says the U.S. is pausing what he calls Project Freedom so that a final agreement might be reached with Iran. NBC's Mark Mayfield.
3: In the operation, the Navy was escorting ships through the Strait of Hormuz. Trump said the request to pause it came from Pakistan and other countries to see if an agreement with Iran can be reached. Trump said the U.S. blockade on Iran would remain in full force and effect. Iran called Project Freedom a violation of the current ceasefire.
1: The price of oil plunging and markets surging in the early going today after a new report that the U.S. believes it is nearing a deal to end the war with Iran and eventually reopen the Strait of Hormuz. WCME News Time, 6:33. The WCME Midcoast Weather Eye, a cloudy day, a chance of late day showers, and a high of 63 this evening. More showers, a low of 45, and Thursday, sunny, 62 And right now, 51 at WCME, the WCME Midcoast Marine Weather Eye for all of Casco Bay. Some late-day showers at the shore. South winds up to 15 knots, gusts up to 20 knots, and seas above normal today, 3 to 5 feet. Low tide, Potts Harbor. South Harbor swell coming at 8:57 this morning. High tide 3:17 this afternoon. Once again, 51 at WCME. WCME News Time, 6:34. Baseball and drama along with it. Out in Detroit, Sedan Rafaela with a home run, driving in 4 runs. Red Sox over the Detroit Tigers with ease this time, 10-3. Framber Valdez, the Detroit pitcher, allowing a career-high 10 runs before he was ejected in the fourth inning for hitting Trevor Story, which caused both benches to clear, although no punches were thrown. And he also matched a career worst by allowing 3 homers. Not a good night for that Detroit pitcher. And I'm Jim Blakemp. Your next WCME News, 6:45 on Radio Midcoast WCME.
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1: So I was almost going to say that we get some news this morning of an old-fashioned bench-clearing brawl in Detroit. But while the benches did clear, there was no brawl. And that's a good thing. It's not a good thing for kids who, of course, love to watch baseball, as I did when I was a kid, to see that kind of stuff going on between the players. So I'm glad it was avoided. You can have a moment of hostility without throwing a punch. 6:36, 24 till 7, the buzz on a Wednesday morning. Hope you're doing well, finding your way. 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

99.5 WCME, your buzz on a Wednesday. Jim Black, yeah, but 6:40, 20 minutes till 7, and it being a Wednesday, this is the day on which something perpetually delightful happens in Topsom. Happens every week. Happens on Wednesday. It's kind of a glorious freebie, but even though it happens every Wednesday, and this has been going on for some time, some people need a reminder, which is okay, because that's part of the reason we're here, to remind you, and that would be a reminder about the sharing table at Topsom Library. It happens at Curtis Library on Tuesdays, and Topsom Library on Forsyth Road on Wednesday. You got 2 hours, which, you think about it, is a pretty goodly amount of time to get in there and score some free fresh produce right off the local farms. They've got some volunteers who truck it in there, and all you have to do is drop in and take some. Absolutely free of charge. I know it's hard to believe for some people. Free of charge, no questions asked. The sharing table, 12:30 to 2:30 today at Topsom Library, which it's just kind of a nice upper to walk into the Topsom Library under any circumstances, because it's just kind of like a small mansion there. Good morning.

99.5 WCME. Nothing quite like a mom singing about her offspring. And there you go. That's Chrissy Hynde at 99.5 WCME. The Buzz on a Wednesday. Jim Blakemp checking up on your top stories. And a lively debate, even without the front runner, on WMTW Channel 86 of the 7 Republican candidates for governor here in Maine showing up for this debate. But the most talked about candidate of the evening was the one who did not show his face. That would be Bobby Charles, an attorney, lobbyist, former federal official, widely thought to be the front runner. We'll have more. We'll hear some debate excerpts at 7 on WCME. Meanwhile, a bit of concern that Governor Mills, who suspended her Democratic Senate primary campaign last week, has not yet filed paperwork to formally drop out of the race, for one thing, because her move came less than the required 70-day threshold before the

0: 10 this morning. A mostly cloudy day, a chance of late day showers, up to 63. Right now, 52 at WCME. And tops in sports, really a thundering win this time. Not just, you know, edging the opponents by one or two runs or something like that, but a compelling victory in Detroit for the Red Sox, which did not come without a bit of drama, which we'll tell you about at 7 o'clock. But the final on that one, 10-3, Red Sox over the Tigers out in Detroit. Skelton's Foreign Auto, it just got bigger. 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
1: Hi, I'm Andrew. 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

Your buzz first thing on a Wednesday, 99.5 WCME, Jim Blykamp. And I want to note, you already know this if you're out there already, but in spite of our mostly cloudy forecast, the day is beginning with a mixture of clouds and a little bit of sun. So it's by no means gloomy. Right now, we have a cloudy forecast, and we do have some clouds out there, but no gloom. That word will not be allowed, at least not so far this morning. Maybe later today, but not just yet, okay? 6:51, 9 minutes till 7, The Buzz on a Wednesday. Good morning.

99.5 WCME, The Buzz on a Wednesday. Jim Blykamp, I must say, interesting political phenomenon last night, a debate in which the most attacked and piled on debater was not in the House. We'll explain further, and we'll hear some excerpts of this debate. The Republican race for governor in less than 5 minutes. 99.5 WCME. Keep it here, please.

0: From historic Fort Andros in downtown Brunswick, this is WCME. 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
1: Good morning, I'm Jim Blakemp. This is the 7 o'clock report for Wednesday morning, May 6th, and we're starting out this morning with a mixture of sun and clouds, but mostly cloudy day with some showers this afternoon. Right now, 52. The WCME Mid-Coast Weather Eye coming up, and it was not a full house, just six of the seven Republican candidates for governor showing up for a debate at WMTW Channel 8. But it turns out that the most talked about candidate of the evening was the one of the seven who didn't show up, Bobby Charles, who's an attorney, lobbyist, and former federal official widely believed to be the front runner. And as you might imagine, in a situation like this, the comments about Bobby Charles were not exactly praiseworthy. Ben Midgley is a former fitness franchise executive running for governor.
2: I mean, policy-wise, one candidate said they were going to cut $4 billion in costs out of the budget. I don't think that's reasonable. There's plenty of money to be saved there, but not that much.
1: And he was talking about Bobby Charles, and then there was Jonathan Bush, an entrepreneur.
3: I think we need a CEO and not a lobbyist. And one example of that is on taxes. I've said we need to cut $1 billion out of our income tax, which is $2,000 per main family. That's a 12% cut of the biennial budget. I can take 12% out of almost any budget. Bobby Charles said he was going to cut $4 billion of taxes because he hasn't run anything before. He can make those kinds of lavish promises without having to deliver.
1: And former Senate Majority Leader Garrett Mason said the difference between himself and Bobby Charles when it comes to budgeting could not be more stark, saying that as a legislator, he worked to reduce costs, while saying that Charles's past involvement in budgeting increased costs. Mason also may have had the line of the evening when he said that while he wished Bobby Charles was in the debate, he said he might be in bed. WCME News Time, 7:03. Other politics this morning. It's turning out that Governor Mills, who of course suspended her Democratic Senate primary campaign last week, has not yet filed paperwork to formally leave the race. And because her move came less than the required 70-day threshold before the June 9th primary, Mills' name cannot be scrubbed from the ballot. Votes cast for the governor will count unless she files a notice to withdraw with the state. And if she does that, votes for her will count as blank. The Maine Department of Health and Human Services getting ready for the rollout of the new Medicaid work requirements due to launch next year. The department plans to spend $8 million to upgrade its online registration system and hire 35 workers to administer the new task of checking whether enrollees are eligible for the government health insurance. The new work requirements, which mandate that some Medicaid recipients work 80 hours per month, attend school, or volunteer, were part of the federal budget bill that passed last year. Congresswoman Shelley Pingree on the move visiting an ICE facility, Immigration and Customs Enforcement in Texas, to advocate for the closure of that facility and for the release of a teenager from Portland being held there. Pingree, along with several House Democrats from Arizona, California, and Texas, visited the Dilley Immigration Processing Center, where Olivia Andre and some other detainees are being held. Pingree says there was nothing about the conditions that were humane, says it is done with our tax dollars and in our name, and it must stop, calling for the closure of that facility. WCME News Time, 7:05. And still to come, the WCME Midcoast Weather Eye and WCME Sports. 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
4: In NBC News Radio, I'm Michael Kastner. President Trump says the U.S. is pausing Project Freedom so a final agreement can possibly be reached with Iran. More from Mark Mayfield.
5: In the operation, the Navy was escorting ships through the Strait of Hormuz. Trump said the request to pause it came from Pakistan and other countries to see if an agreement with Iran can be reached. Trump said the U.S. blockade on Iran would remain in full force and effect. Iran called Project Freedom a violation of the current ceasefire. I'm Mark Mayfield.
4: Iran state media says President Trump is back down in the Strait of Hormuz. Iran responded to the news on state-run media claiming the U.S. failed to achieve its objectives in Hormuz and that Trump called off the operation following firm positions and warnings from Iran. Secretary of State Marco Rubio says his upcoming meeting with Pope Leo is not meant to smooth things over between the pontiff and the president. While filling in for Press Secretary Caroline Leavitt while she's on maternity leave, Rubio insisted his upcoming trip was planned before the recent back and forth between Leo and President Trump.
6: No, look, there's a lot to talk about with the Vatican. I'll give you one example. The Pope just returned from a trip to Africa, where the church is growing very vibrantly. And we have shared concerns about religious freedom in different parts of the world. We'd love to talk to them about that.
4: Rubio said he plans to talk to the Pope about getting humanitarian aid to Cuba through the church and other topics. Pope Leo has been critical of the U.S. military operations in Iran, leading Trump to claim Leo thinks it's just fine for Iran to have a nuclear weapon. Delta Airlines is no longer going to hand out snacks on short-distance flights. Starting May 19th, economy passengers on flights under 350 miles will not get snacks, in-flight meals, or drinks. This will impact roughly 450 daily flights. Michael Kastner, NBC News Radio.
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1: Your WCME Midcoast Weather Eye on a morning which is so far a weather mix. Some sun, some clouds. Not looking too bad out there, but certainly just a little bit of sun. No sun splash is my way of referring to, you know, the real bright sunshine. Not seeing that this morning. Mostly cloudy today. A chance of late day showers. And 63 tonight, more showers, and 45 Thursday, a sunny day. We're back to sun tomorrow, and 62, 52 right now at WCME, WCME Midcoast Marine Weather Eye for Casco Bay. Some late day showers at the shore, south winds up to 15 knots, gusts to 20 knots, and seas above normal. Today, 3 to 5 feet, low tide, Potts Harbor, South Harpswell, 8:57 this morning with a high tide rolling at 3:17 this afternoon, and 52 right now at WCME. WCME Sports, Sedan Rafaela, major contributor to some Red Sox glory. Hit a home run, drove in 4 runs. Red Sox over the Detroit Tigers for the second straight evening. And this time it was a wallop as opposed to an edge, as we like to say, 10-3. And the Detroit pitcher, Framber Valdez, allowing a career-high 10 runs before he was thrown out in the fourth inning for hitting Trevor Story, which caused both benches to clear, although in the end, no punches thrown. Valdez also matching a career worst by allowing 3 homers. Not a night for Framber Valdez. Sea Dogs lose to the New Hampshire Fisher Cats 3-2 at Hadlock Field. Almost won it, but lose it 3-2. High school baseball. Spruce Mountain shutting out Booth Bay 3-0. Girls lacrosse, 3 goals for Keeley Ferdinand as the Freeport Falcons turn back the York Wildcats 11-6, and the Chevres girls over Marshwood in a big, big way, 19-7, the final. And on the ice at Cross Insurance Arena in Portland, a 2-1 win for the Adirondack Thunder over the Maine Mariners, and that will force a seventh game in their ECHL North Division semifinal playoff series. That game to be played at 7 this evening. And I would expect, just given the circumstances of a seventh game, they'll see a nice, sizable crowd down there at Cross this evening. I'm Jim Blykamp. Your next WCME News, 7:15 on Radio Midcoast WCME.
0: Live from historic Fort Andros in downtown Brunswick, your way to wake up on the Midcoast. 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
1: Even with the weather definitively warmer now in May, we still get up for a good hockey game, especially a good hockey playoff. And there may well be one of those this evening tonight in Portland. So we'll be watching. 7:11, 11 past 7, your buzz in motion for sure on a Wednesday. Good morning.

It's High Flying Genesis on a Wednesday morning, 7:15, quarter past seven, The Buzz, Jim Blykamp, checking up on your top stories in a lively debate where, interestingly, the target, the primary target of the evening was not present, was not on hand, was not in the House. Six of the seven Republican candidates for governor showing up for a debate at WMTW Channel 8, but the most talked about candidate of the evening was surely the one who wasn't there, Bobby Charles, attorney, lobbyist, and former federal official widely believed to be the front runner. Pokes were taken, and we will have more. We'll have an excerpt of this debate that you may find interesting in about another quarter hour at 7:30 on WCME. And given that it is, after all, not just an election year, but a rather critical, perhaps world-changing election year in some notable respects, we have more politics this morning. It's turning out that Governor Mills, who, of course, just finished suspending her Democratic Senate primary campaign, has not yet filed paperwork to formally drop out. And this could have some notable consequences that we will explain in just a few minutes. Maine Department of Health and Human Services getting ready for the rollout of the new Medicaid work requirements that are due to launch next year in 2027. We have a mix, as you know, if you're out there right now, we've got a mix of sun and clouds, but it's looking mostly cloudy for most of the day. I got to tell you, with the chance of showers late in the day, both here on land and if you're at or near the shore, going up to 63 today, 53 right now. We're climbing 1 degree at a time. It's 50 a little while ago. We're 53 now at WCME. Thompson Sports, Red Sox in Detroit, all over the Tigers by a score of 10-3 on a night on which there was some value-added drama, which we will explain once again in a few minutes. Sea Dogs lose at Havelock to the New Hampshire Fisher Cats, and some high school baseball. The Spruce Mountain Phoenix shutting out Booth Bay by a score of the Booth Bay Seahawks, 3-0. Just so you know that I'm up on my high school sports nicknames. Priority for me. Haven't forgotten too many of these. But every once in a while, I need a refresher. But not so far this morning. 3-0, Spruce Mountain. One of those schools that just seems to be perpetually tough in every sport, every season, or at least it often seems like that to me. Anyway, they get by Booth Bay. We'll have more news and weather and sports, all of it. Just a few at 7:30 on WCME. Good morning. Hope you're doing well this morning.

99.5 WCME, the Wednesday Buzz, Jim Blykamp, and a heads up for you this morning that I think you do want to know about. 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
2: Good morning on a Wednesday, Wednesday, May 6th, first Wednesday in this still youthful month of May. I'm Jim Blake Kemp. This is the 7:30 report for Ames True Value Hardware, Bath Road, Wiscasset, with everything you need for all four seasons on the Midcoast of Maine. 53 degrees in downtown Brunswick, a mostly cloudy day going up to 63 with the possibility of some afternoon showers. And the WCME Midcoast Weather Eye coming up. Six of seven were there, but that of course means one was not there, and that's a factor that seems to have made all the difference in the world. Six of the seven Republican candidates for governor showing up for a debate at WMTW Channel 8, but the most talked about candidate of the evening was the one who wasn't on hand, Bobby Charles, an attorney, lobbyist, and former federal official widely believed to be the front runner among these seven candidates. And the comments about Bobby Charles, as you might imagine, were not complimentary under the circumstances. One of those comments from candidate David Jones, who's a real estate developer.
3: I've said it before and I'll say it again. I'm disappointed that Bobby Charles isn't here again. His absence is a pattern that we all see. Maine deserves a candidate who knows how to answer tough questions. Nothing should stop me from being here, and he definitely should be here as well. This is about you.
2: Former Senate Majority Leader Garrett Mason said the difference between himself and Charles when it comes to budgeting could not be more stark, saying also that as a legislator, he worked to reduce costs, while he said that Charles's past involvement in budgeting increased costs. And Mason also may have come up with the line of the evening in saying that while he wished Bobby Charles was in the debate, he might be in bed, said Garrett Mason. Turns out that Governor Mills, who suspended her troubled Democratic Senate primary campaign last week, has not yet filed paperwork to formally leave the race. And because her move came less than the required 70-day threshold prior to the June 9th primary, Mills' name cannot be scrubbed from the ballot. So votes cast for Mills will count unless she files a notice to withdraw with the state. If she does, votes for Mills will count as blank. Getting ready for significant changes, that story in 60 seconds, WCME News Time, 7:32.
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2: 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At the Maine Department of Health and Human Services, they're getting ready now for the rollout of the new Medicaid work requirements due to launch next year, 2027. The department plans to spend $8 million to upgrade its online registration system and hire up to 35 workers to administer the new task of checking whether enrollees are eligible for the government health insurance. The new work requirements, which mandate that some Medicaid recipients work 80 hours per month, attend school, or volunteer, were part of the federal budget bill that passed last year. Congresswoman Shelley Pingree has now visited an ICE facility, Immigration and Customs Enforcement, in Texas to advocate for its closure and for the release of a teenager from Portland being held there. Pingree and several House Democrats from Arizona, California, and Texas visiting the Dilley Immigration Processing Center, where Olivia Andre and other detainees are being held. Pingree says there was nothing about the conditions that were humane, says it is done with our tax dollars and in our name, and says it has to stop, again calling for the closure of the facility. WCME News Time, 7:35. President Trump says the U.S. is pausing what he calls Project Freedom so that a final agreement might be reached with Iran.
5: In the operation, the Navy was escorting ships through the Strait of Hormuz. Trump said the request to pause it came from Pakistan and other countries to see if an agreement with Iran can be reached. Trump said the U.S. blockade on Iran would remain in full force and effect. Iran called Project Freedom a violation of the current ceasefire. I'm Mark Mayfield.
2: President Trump was seeking revenge on some Republican legislators in Indiana who foiled his redistricting push in the state last year, and it turns out he won. Five incumbents have been unseated in Tuesday's primaries. Of the two others Trump targeted, one is locked in a tight race. The other won his election. The double-digit defeats of the incumbents, some of whom are veterans of the Indiana legislature, underscore the influence Trump continues to wield in the Republican Party, even as his approval rating among Americans broadly sags. WCME News Time, 7:36. The WCME Midcoast Weather Eye. We're looking at a mostly cloudy Wednesday, a chance of late day showers up to 63. Tonight, more showers and 45. And Thursday, a sunny day, 62. Right now, 53 at WCME. WCME Midcoast Marine Weather Eye. Some late day showers at the shore, just as we may experience on land. South winds up to 15 knots with gusts to 20 knots, seas 3 to 5 feet. We'll have a low tide. Potts Harbor, South Harpswell, 8:57 this morning. A high tide, 3:17 this afternoon. Once again, it's 53 right now at WCME. WCME News Time, 7:37, Thompson Sports. Something we haven't seen too much of so far this baseball season, but it was there in spades in Detroit last evening. I'm talking some Red Sox glory. Sinan Rafaela with a home run and driving in four runs. Red Sox over the Tigers for the second straight evening, and this time more convincingly, 10-3. Framber Valdez, the Detroit pitcher, though, allowed a career-high 10 runs before he was thrown out of the game in the fourth inning for hitting Trevor Story, which caused both benches to clear. It was a dicey atmosphere for a few seconds there, but in the end, no punches were thrown. Everybody stayed cool. It's notable, though, this was really a terrible night for Framber Valdez. Matched a career worst by allowing three home runs. Sea Dogs, meanwhile, losing to the New Hampshire Fisher Cats 3-2 at Hadlock Field. High school baseball, Spruce Mountain Phoenix shutting out the Booth Bay Seahawks 3-0. Girls lacrosse, three goals for Kelly Ferdinand. Freeport Falcon girls over the York Wildcats 11-6. Chevres girls overpowering Marshwood, to say the very least, 19-7. And at Cross Insurance Arena, a 2-1 win for the Adirondack Thunder over the Maine Mariners. And that forces a Game 7 in the ACHL North Division semifinals, which will be played 7 o'clock this evening. 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I'm Jim Blykamp. 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
2: And 7:40, 20 minutes till 8, the buzz on Wednesday morning, May 6th. And I don't like to be redundant and repetitive on this program, but I want to call your attention. You can kind of add this to the list of possible activities for the day. We all love a Game 7 in general because, you know, that often means in the course of a best-of-seven series, the series is tied at 3 games apiece. It could be any sport. We have a bunch of sport, basketball, hockey, to name the most obvious, that tend to wind up at the end of the season in 7-game series. And, you know, when it gets to Game 7, that's a sign that you've got a couple of evenly matched teams. Things are really getting mucho maximum exciting. And one of those coming up this evening, as it turns out, in Portland, involving the Maine Mariners and the Adirondack Thunder, who were knotted up now at 3 games apiece. Only one will survive. And that could be a big hit, good hit for hockey fans tonight in Portland. I just, you know, put the word out there. You can take it or leave it, as you will. 7:42, 18 till 8, so it's the buzz on another middle day, a Wednesday. Hope all is well. Hope no demons are getting into your path this morning.

0: Buzz, we check out your top stories, and it's turning out that just after we learned that Governor Mills was dropping out of the U.S. Senate primary here in Maine, we find out that she is not yet out completely. Turns out that the governor, who, of course, suspended her campaign, has not yet filed paperwork to formally drop out, and because her move came less than the required threshold of 70 days before the primary, which is on June 9th, her name can't be scrubbed from the ballot. That's one thing. And votes cast for Mills will count unless she files a notice to withdraw with the state. She still has some time to do that. But it's another sign that things aren't always the way they seem. Okay. Six of the seven Republican candidates for governor showing up for a debate last evening at Channel 8. But it turns out counterintuitively that the most talked about candidate of the evening was the one who did not show, Bobby Charles, attorney, lobbyist, former federal official, widely believed to be the Republican front runner. We'll hear another excerpt from that debate at 8 o'clock this morning on WCME. And more news this morning from the worrisome situation half a world away. President Trump says the U.S. is pausing what he calls Project Freedom so that a final agreement might be reached with Iran. We'll see. We've heard this before. We're now hearing it again. WCME Midcoast Weather Eye, looking for a cloudy day for the most part, even though we're beginning, and it's kind of nice with a bit of sun and cloud to mix out there, but mostly clouds today. Chance of a late day shower going up to 63, 53 right now at WCME, and the Red Sox sparkle. They haven't done too much of that this season, but they did last night, 10-3 over the Tigers in Detroit.
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3: It's like the return of an old friend, WCME.

Floyd, if you did not already know, is in Pink Floyd, of course, at 99.5 WCME, The Buzz, on a Wednesday, 7:54, 6 minutes till 8. Jim Blake, him, mostly cloudy today, chance of some late day showers, both on land and at or near the shore, up to 63, and we're already hard at work on that 63. It's 53 at WCME. And here's something for your life that I really should have mentioned earlier, but I don't know, give me a break. I'm just getting to it now. And you really should know if you're a parent, but you were warned. But here's a reminder. It's another early dismissal day for Brunswick schools. And I'm going to give you the specific dismissal times here. If you need a refresher, high school is first out at 11:15 this morning, then the junior high at 11:30, Harriet Beecher Stowe Elementary at 12:15, and finally, Kate Furbish Elementary at 12:30. Early dismissal day for all the Brunswick schools, and if you didn't already know, now you do know from 99.5 WCMA.

0: from historic Fort Andros in downtown Brunswick. 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
1: Good morning, I'm Jim Lightcap. This is the 8 o'clock report for Darling's Brunswick Ford. You'll do better at Darling on Bath Road. It's 54 degrees now in downtown Brunswick. A mostly cloudy day, getting up to 63 with some afternoon showers. In the WCME Mid-Coast Weather Eye, coming up, 6 of the 7 Republican candidates for governor participating in a night of debate and derision to some extent, as I am just about to explain. This happened at WMTW Channel 8, the most talked about candidate of the evening, the one who did not show up, Bobby Charles, an attorney, a lobbyist, and a former federal official, widely thought to be the front runner. And the comments, as you might imagine, about Bobby Charles from his competitors were something less than praiseworthy. For example, former Senate Majority Leader Garrett Mason.
2: Yeah, I think there's only two people in this race who have had any kind of government experience with regards to a budget. Mine's on the state level, and the other person is Bobby Charles. And I think the difference couldn't be more stark. When I was in government, when I was in the legislature, we lowered people's taxes. We made sure the budget was balanced. We cut waste, fraud, and abuse. We did all the things that everybody is talking about in this race. However, when Mr. Charles was involved in the budget, he did nothing but double it.
1: And Garrett Mason may have also found the line of the evening, because he said while he wished Charles was in the debate, he might be in bed, said Garrett Mason. Turns out that Governor Mills, who suspended her troubled Democratic Senate primary campaign just last week, has not yet filed paperwork to formally leave the race. And because her move came less than the required 70-day threshold prior to the June 9th primary, her name cannot be scrubbed from the ballot. Votes cast for Janet Mills will count unless she files a notice to withdraw with the state. She still has some time to do that, and if she does, votes for Mills will count as blank. Getting ready for some major changes, that story. In 60 seconds, WCME News Time 8:03.
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1: 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President Trump says the U.S. is pausing what he calls Project Freedom so that a final agreement might be reached with Iran. An update coming up shortly from NBC News on WCME. Getting ready for some notable change. The Maine Department of Health and Human Services preparing for the rollout of the new Medicaid work requirements due to launch in 2027. The department plans to spend $8 million to upgrade its online registration system and hire 35 workers to administer the new task of checking whether enrollees are eligible for the government health insurance. The new work requirements, which mandate that some Medicaid recipients work 80 hours per month, attend school, or volunteer, were part of the federal budget bill approved last year. Congresswoman Shelley Pingree has now done what she told us she planned to do, that is to visit an ICE facility, Immigration and Customs Enforcement down in Texas, to advocate for its closure and for the release of a teenager from Portland still being held there. Fingry and several House Democrats from Arizona, California, and Texas visiting the Dilley Immigration Processing Center where Olivia Andre and some other detainees are being held. Fingry says there was nothing about the conditions that were humane. She says it is done with our tax dollars and in our name, and it has to stop, she says. WCME News Time, 8:06, this edition of WCME News for Darlings, Brunswick, Fort Bath Road. You'll do better at Darling. And still to come, the WCME Midcoast Weather Eye and WCME Sports after NBC News covers the world, a service of the Mine Safety and Health Administration on Radio Midcoast, WCME.
4: NBC News Radio, I'm Michael Kastner. President Trump is pressing pause on Project Freedom in order to allow for more diplomatic efforts to play out with Iran. Just hours after being announced, the brief operation saw the U.S. Navy escorting ships through the Strait of Hormuz. Trump said the request to pause it came from Pakistan and other countries to see if an agreement with Iran can be reached. Six of seven GOP incumbents in the Indiana legislature lost in their respective primaries. NBC's Alice Barr.
5: President Trump's influence was put to the test. The president targeted seven state senators who blocked his redistricting push in the state, throwing his support behind their primary challengers.
4: Meanwhile, in Ohio, Trump-backed Vivek Ramaswamy won the Republican primary in the state's governor's race. He will face Democrat Amy Acton, who did not have any primary challengers. Secretary of State Marco Rubio says other parts of the world are suffering more at the pump than the U.S. More from Mark Mayfield.
6: While addressing reporters at the White House Tuesday, Rubio said while the U.S. doesn't rely on foreign imports for gas, we are vulnerable to global prices.
7: I mean, look, it's obviously being driven by global events. That was true during the Russia-Ukraine war as well, where you saw that come up. We don't benefit from the Straits as much as other countries. I don't know if you've seen what the gas prices are like in other parts of the world that are really suffering big time.
6: He acknowledged that rising gas prices are not welcome news for Americans. Rubio warned if Iran had a nuclear weapon, they could force gas prices to spike as high as $9 a gallon if they wanted.
4: Opponents of California's proposed billionaire tax say they've collected enough signatures to qualify two countermeasures for the November ballot. They believe the proposed countermeasures would block or at least weaken the controversial tax initiative. Before the opening bell, stock futures are on the rise. Michael Kastner, NBC News Radio.
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1: 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The WCME Midcoast Weather Eye looking at a cloudy day, a chance of late day showers and 63. We have seen a bit of sun, very nice, with which to start our day. But chances are one of these days, even though it doesn't say it directly in the forecast here, the more we get into the day, the less chance of seeing sun, put it that way. I think it's a pretty good bet based on the forecast. 54 right now, going to 63 today. This evening, more showers, and 45 Thursday, sunny, 62. The WCME Midcoast Marine Weather Eye working in parallel with what we're seeing on land. Some late day showers at the shore, south winds up to 15 knots with gusts to 20 knots and seas 3 to 5 feet. We'll have a low tide, Potts Harbor, South Harpswell, 8:57. High tide, 3:17 this afternoon. Again, 54 right now at WCME Sports. A night of glory for sure for the Red Sox over the Detroit Tigers. Haven't seen too many nights or days of glory this year, but last night, a welcome exception as the Red Sox beat the Tigers 10-3 in their second straight win in Detroit. But Framber Valdez, the Tiger pitcher, allowing a career-high 10 runs before he was thrown out in the fourth inning for hitting Trevor Story, a move that caused both benches to clear. Very dicey atmosphere there for a few seconds at Comerica Park in Detroit, but in the end, no punches thrown, and just a lousy off night for Framber Valdez, who matched a career worst by giving up 3 home runs in the one game. Sea Dogs losing to the New Hampshire Fisher Cats 3-2 at Hadlock Field. High school baseball, Spruce Mountain Phoenix shutting out Booth Bay. The Seahawks 3-0. Girls lacrosse 3 goals for Keeley Ferdinand. And the Freeport Falcons get past the York Wildcats 11-6. Chivas girls over Marshwood in a big way, 19-7. And at Cross Insurance Arena, a 2-1 win for the Adirondack Thunder over the Maine Mariners. And that sets up a Game 7 in the ECHL North Division semifinals at 7 this evening in Portland. Can't help but be some excitement in Game 7. I'm Jim Leitkamp, your next WCME News in Minutes on Radio Midcoast WCME.
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1: If it is excitement you're chasing, that could be your ticket this evening. I think it gets underway 7 o'clock in Portland at Cross. That would be the Maine Mariners and the Adirondack Thunder in Game 7 of that semifinal series. 8:12, third hour of the Buzz is upon your ears. Hope all is well this morning. Good morning.

0: It's the Wednesday Buzz on 99.5 WCME. Jim Blykamp, 8:17, 17 past 8. So we do our due diligence and check up on your top stories this morning at WCME. I don't know why I use those words, due diligence, because I hate the sound of those words, because that usually means that I got to do something that I was supposed to have done a couple of days ago and just didn't get to it. But anyway, that's a whole nother story. We'll pursue that at another time. Anyway, we all know by now that Governor Mills has dropped out of the U.S. Senate race, but has she really? And I put it that way. I posed that question because we are learning that she has not yet filed the necessary paperwork to formally drop out. And because her move to drop out came less than the required 70-day threshold prior to the June 9th primary, the governor's name can't be removed from the ballot. That's one thing. And votes cast for Janet Mills will count unless she files a notice to withdraw with the state. She still has some time to do that, but that, of course, will be a one to watch in what is just an odd and counterintuitive election year, the way it's shaping up all the way around. The usual rules are just not holding up this year on all kinds of levels. So every morning on a daily basis, we do our best to make some kind of sense of it for you. And believe me, it's difficult on some days. Six of the seven Republican candidates for governor showing up for a debate at WMTW Channel 8, the most talked about candidate of the evening, turns out to be the one who didn't show, Bobby Charles, an attorney, lobbyist, former federal official, widely believed to be the front runner in this race. And the latest from the war, President Trump saying that the U.S. is pausing what he calls Project Freedom so that a final deal might be struck with Iran. WCME Midcoast Weather Eye. Cloudy day for the most part, with a chance of late day showers, up to 63. We're right now at 54 at WCME. Tops in sports, the Red Sox with a very convincing thundering win over the Tigers out in Detroit, 10-3. And I'll say it again one more time. This is another early dismissal day for Brunswick schools. That means if you have a Brunswick school kid in your household, that kid is coming home early today, even if it might pose an inconvenience for you. So you got to be ready. And here's the schedule. Brunswick High School is the first to be turned loose at 11:15. Brunswick Junior High at 11:30. Harriet Beecher Stowe Elementary at 12:15. Kate Furbish Elementary, 12:30. Be kind of a nice thing in a way to see probably a lot of kids out in the downtown area this afternoon. 8:21 is where we are right now on the Buzz at WCME.
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1: A quite lively debate, much of it against a debater who was not present. It's kind of the bottom line on the Republican governor debate last evening. We'll have an update. We'll hear an excerpt of that action in less than five. How's that for a proposition on the Buzz on a Wednesday at WCMA? Good morning.

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1: Good morning, I'm Jim Blykamp. This is the 8:30 report for Royal River Heat Pumps. Freeport Route 1, a mile north of the Big Andy, and online anytime, royalriverheatpumps.com. Bright sunshine, brighter than ever this morning, even though we have a forecast of mostly cloudy skies today and going up to 63. The WCME Midcoast Weather Eye coming up. There are 7 Republican candidates entered in the race for governor, but as it turns out, only 6 were on hand for a debate at WMTW Channel 8. And the most talked about candidate of the evening was the one who did not show, Bobby Charles, an attorney, lobbyist, and former federal official widely believed to be the front runner. And the comments about Bobby Charles from his competitors, as you might imagine, would not be categorized as complimentary. There was, for example, Ben Midgley, a former fitness franchise executive running for governor.
2: I mean, policy-wise, one candidate said they were going to cut $4 billion in costs out of the budget. I don't think that's reasonable. There's plenty of money to be saved there, but not that much.
1: And Jonathan Bush, who's an entrepreneur.
3: I think we need a CEO and not a lobbyist. And one example of that is on taxes. I've said we need to cut $1 billion out of our income tax, which is $2,000 per main family. That's a 12% cut of the biennial budget. I can take 12% out of almost any budget. Bobby Charles said he was going to cut $4 billion of taxes because he hasn't run anything before. He can make those kinds of lavish promises without having to deliver.
1: And it may just be that the single most memorable line of the evening came from the former Senate Majority Leader Garrett Mason, who said that he wished Bobby Charles was in the debate, but also said that he might be home in bed. WCME News Time, 8:33. Another political note this morning. Turns out that Governor Mills, who just recently suspended her Democratic Senate primary campaign, has not yet filed paperwork to formally leave the race. And because her move came less than the required 70-day threshold prior to the June 9th primary, Mills' name cannot be removed from the ballot. Votes cast for Janet Mills will count unless she files a notice to withdraw with the state. And if she does that, votes for her will count as blank. She still has some time to do that. WCME News Time, 8:33.

Hi, I'm Scott Libby, owner of Royal River Heat Pumps. When I was a kid growing up in Portland, things seemed a lot more predictable. Like October was a time to turn on the heat and that we wouldn't be in a drought. Today, it seems like we could just as easily be using the AC. That's why it's important to have a Mitsubishi Electric heat pump system installed by Royal River Heat Pumps. No matter what the climate brings, you can rest assured that Mitsubishi Electric and Royal River Heat Pumps will be ready when you need us.

0: WCME News Time 8:35, a pause in the midst of notable hostilities. President Trump says the U.S. is pausing what he calls Project Freedom so that a final agreement might be reached with Iran.
1: In the operation, the Navy was escorting ships through the Strait of Hormuz. Trump said the request to pause it came from Pakistan and other countries to see if an agreement with Iran can be reached. Trump said the U.S. blockade on Iran would remain in full force and effect. Iran called Project Freedom a violation of the current ceasefire. I'm Mark Mayfield.
0: Getting ready for some notable change at the Maine Department of Health and Human Services. They're preparing for the rollout of the new Medicaid work requirements that are due to launch next year. The department plans to spend $8 million to upgrade its online registration system and hire 35 workers to administer the new task of checking on whether enrollees are eligible for the government health insurance. The new work requirements, which mandate that some Medicaid recipients work 80 hours per month, attend school, or volunteer, were part of the federal budget bill that was approved last year. Congresswoman Shelley Pingree has now done what she told us she would do, that is to visit an ICE facility, Immigration and Customs Enforcement, an ICE facility in Texas, to advocate for its closure and for the release of a teenager from Portland being held there. Pingree and several House Democrats from Arizona, California, and Texas visiting the Dilley Immigration Processing Center, where Olivia Andre and other detainees are being held. Pingree says there was nothing about the conditions that were humane. She said it is done with our tax dollars and in our name, and she says it has to stop. WCME News Time 8:39. The WCME Midcoast Weather Eye, a mostly cloudy Wednesday, although bright sun enveloping downtown Brunswick right now with a chance of late-day showers, and 63 tonight, more showers, and 45 Thursday, a sunny day up to 62. The WCME Midcoast Marine Weather Eye, a parallel to a great extent at the shore of what's happening here on land. Some late-day showers may come at the shore with south winds up to 15 knots, gusts to 20 knots, and seas 3 to 5 feet. Low tide, Potts Harbor, South Harpswell, 8:57. High tide, 3:17 this afternoon, and 55 right now at WCME. WCME Sports, Dan Raffaella homering and driving in four runs in the Red Sox over the Detroit Tigers for the second straight night with a 10-3 win. Framber Valdez allowing a career-high 10 runs before being thrown out of the game in the fourth inning for hitting Trevor Story, which caused both benches to clear to empty. No punches were thrown, but they were close, and Detroit pitcher, Framber Valdez, also matching a career worst by giving up three home runs in one game, just the worst of off nights. Sea Dogs losing to the New Hampshire Fisher Cats 3-2 at Hadlock Field. High school baseball, Spruce Mountain Phoenix shutting out Booth Bay by a score of 3-2-0. The girls' lacrosse, three goals for Keely Ferdney as the Freeport Falcons beat the York Wildcats 11-6. Chevres girls over Marshwood in a very big way, 19-7. And at Cross Insurance Arena, we are set up for some excitement this evening as a result of what happened last evening. 2-1 win for the Adirondack Thunder over the Maine Mariners, and that means a Game 7 in the ECHL North Division semifinals. 7 this evening with that series tied at 3 games apiece. This edition of WCME News for Royal River Heat Pumps, Freeport Route 1, a mile north of the Big Indy, and online anytime, royalriverheatpumps.com. I'm Jim Blykamp. 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
0: And 8:40, 20 minutes till 9. And let me see if I can make myself useful by once again just giving you the times for the early release of the Brunswick schools today. And this, so far as I know, is happening, you know, not just so the kids can have a half day off school, or the teachers and the administrators and the employees can fly away for the afternoon. That's not happening. They're doing some teacher education. They do this periodically, and you know, if you think about it, it makes all the sense in the world. You've got to update and further educate the teachers if they're going to continue to properly educate the kids in this ever-changing world of ours. So they're doing an early dismissal day to allow for that action to occur. Brunswick High School dismissing at 11:15, Brunswick Junior High at 11:30, Harriet Beecher Stowe Elementary 12:15, Kate Furbish Elementary at 12:30. The kids are coming home early today in Brunswick. Make no mistake.

0: Buzz Wednesday edition at 844, 16 till 9. Jim Blykamp checking up on your top stories. President Trump pausing Project Freedom, a program aimed at helping stranded ships in the Strait of Hormuz. This happens less than 2 days after its launch, by the way. Trump says finalizing a peace agreement with Iran is a larger priority. Trump writing on social media that stopping the effort is based on the request of Pakistan and other countries on the tremendous military success that we've had during the campaign against Iran, and additionally the fact that great progress has been made toward a complete and final agreement with representatives of Iran. The president's words there. Here in Maine, 6 of the 7 Republican candidates for governor showing up for a debate, but all the attention, well, not all of it, but a great deal, focused on the man who was not there and not in the picture, Bobby Charles, an attorney, lobbyist, and former federal official widely thought to be the front runner. Turns out that Governor Mills, who, of course, suspended her Democratic Senate primary campaign, has not yet gone the extra mile and filed paperwork to formally drop out. And this could conceivably have some significant consequences we will explore further at the top of the hour. In spite of that sunsplash going on out there, and there truly is plenty of it, we are still looking at a cloudy day, chance of showers this afternoon, 55 at WCME, and the Celtics get a quite convincing win at Comerica Field out in Detroit, 10-3, the final this time.
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99.5 WCME, Jim Blake. I will confess to you that this morning I am in that territory that is in some ways the worst possible territory for a morning radio guy. That is to be caught between the forecast and reality. That's really what it boils down to. I got a forecast that is the polar opposite of the reality out there. Now, that does happen, and it's very likely that it really will cloud up and rain and shower this afternoon, perhaps at a time when you wish the showers could be put off for a while when you're trying to get home. But that is the forecast today. All I can do is really point out the contrast and hope that, you know, everything kind of merges as we go through the day, which I think it will. But right now, we've got the polar opposite, as I say, of what's in the forecast. Major sun splash out there, but mostly cloudy. Showers mainly after 5 o'clock this afternoon. Yeah, just when you're trying to get home, maybe in a hurry. But that's how we often roll here in Maine. 63 for a high today. We are now at 55. Jim Blake, and thank you so much for showing up for the buzz this morning, and I surely will see you in the morning.

0: From historic Fort Andros in downtown Brunswick, this is WCME. 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
1: I'm Jim Lightcamp. This is the 9 o'clock report. 57 degrees now in downtown Brunswick. And while we have mostly cloudy skies and a chance for afternoon showers in the forecast, our current reality is major sun splash in downtown Brunswick. But in any case, going up to 63 today. And the WCME Midcoast Weather Eye coming up, a debate among the Republican candidates for governor, and at some moments it was a debate with a candidate who was not in the House. The most talked about candidate of this debate was surely the one who didn't show up, Bobby Charles, an attorney, lobbyist, and former federal official widely thought to be the front runner. And the comments about Bobby Charles would not be categorized as complimentary. Some of those comments coming from candidate David Jones, a real estate developer running for governor.
2: I've said it before and I'll say it again. I'm disappointed that Bobby Charles isn't here again. His absence is a pattern that we all see. Maine deserves a candidate who knows how to answer tough questions. Nothing should stop me from being here, and he definitely should be here as well. This is about you.
1: And former Senate Majority Leader Garrett Mason said the difference between himself and Bobby Charles when it comes to budgeting could not be more stark. Mason saying that as a legislator, he worked to reduce costs while saying that Bobby Charles' past involvement in budgeting increased costs. Mason also saying that he wished Charles was in the debate, but said he might be home in bed. WCME News Time, 9:02. It's turning out that Governor Mills, who suspended her troubled Democratic Senate primary campaign, has not yet filed paperwork to formally drop out of the race. And because her move came less than the required 70-day threshold prior to the June 9th primary, Mills' name cannot be removed or scrubbed from the ballot. Votes cast for Mills will count unless she files a notice to withdraw with the state, which she still has some time to do. If she does that, votes for her will count as blank. The Maine Department of Health and Human Services getting ready for the rollout of the new Medicaid work requirements that are due to launch in 2027. The department plans to spend $8 million to upgrade its online registration system and hire 35 workers to administer the new task of checking whether enrollees are eligible for the government health insurance. The new work requirements, which mandate that some Medicaid recipients work 80 hours per month, were part of the federal budget bill that was approved last year. Congresswoman Shelley Pingree has now visited an ICE facility, Immigration and Customs Enforcement, in Texas to advocate for its closure and for the release of a teenager from Portland being held there. Pingree and several House Democrats from Arizona, California, and Texas visiting the Dilley Immigration Processing Center where Olivia Andre and other detainees are being held. And Pingree saying after the visit that there was nothing about the conditions that were humane. And WCME News Time, 9:04, still to come. 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
3: NBC News Radio, I'm Michael Kastner. President Trump this morning is threatening to attack Iran again if they don't agree to a peace deal to end the war in Iran. On his True Social this morning, he wrote, assuming Iran agrees to what has been agreed to, which is perhaps a big assumption, the already legendary epic fury will be at an end, and the highly effective blockade will allow the Hormuz Strait to be, in all caps, open to all, including Iran. If they don't agree, the bombing starts, and it will be sadly at a much higher level and intensity than it was before. That was the end of the message. The U.S. Navy was escorting ships through the waterway south of Iran in an operation called Project Freedom. Iran called Project Freedom a violation of the current ceasefire. Six of seven GOP incumbents in the Indiana legislature lost in their respective primaries. More from Alice Barr in Washington.
4: President Trump's influence was put to the test. The president targeted seven state senators who blocked his redistricting push in the state, throwing his support behind their primary challengers.
3: Elsewhere, former presidential candidate Vivek Ramaswamy has won the Republican primary in the Ohio governor's race. The Trump-backed Ramaswamy will face Democrat Amy Acton in the general election in November. The suspected gunman in the White House Correspondents Association dinner shooting is being indicted on four charges. More from Mark Mayfield.
5: Cole Thomas Allen is facing charges for attempting to assassinate President Trump, assaulting an officer or employee of the United States with a deadly weapon, and two other firearms-related charges. Prosecutors have said in court filings the attack was an act of political violence and noted the president was the target of the attack. The 31-year-old alleged gunman has agreed to remain detained ahead of trial, but has not yet entered a plea.
3: Michael Kastner, NBC News Radio.
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1: The WCME Midcoast Weather Eye, in very much a contrast to what we have going on right now with the sun's flash enveloping downtown Brunswick, a mostly cloudy day. So we are expecting some increase in cloudiness as we move through the day and a chance of some late day showers. A high of 63 tonight, more showers, and 45 Thursday. Sunny and 62. Right now, 57 going for 63 today at WCME. And this is the Midcoast Today. Things to do on the Midcoast, whether you're here for the day or the rest of your life. Another day to take advantage of the Meeting House Arts Spring Studio Sale from member artists cleaning out their studios, making room for new inventory, and all this means an opportunity to purchase some really beautiful art at reduced prices, going on all day long at Meeting House Arts on Main Street in Freeport. Also in Freeport, Freeport Community Services on Depot Street, the place for two free hours of technology assistance later on this morning and early afternoon from 11:30 to 1:30, and they'll troubleshoot your ailing devices free of charge. 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
1: Jim Lightcap checking the WCME Midcoast Weather Eye. Sunny today and 64 this evening. Mostly cloudy overnight, a chance of showers and down to 50. And Wednesday, mostly cloudy with rain late in the day and 61. Weather, whenever you need it, from the Midcoast Weather Station, 99.5 WCME.

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1: Jim Lightcamp checking the WCME Mid-Coast weather. An increase in clouds as we move through this day with some afternoon showers likely and a high of 63. This evening, more showers down to 45. And Thursday, we're back to sun and 62 weather whenever you need it. From the Mid-Coast Weather Station, 99.5 WCME.
2: Yeah, I think there's only two people in this race who have had any kind of government experience with regards to a budget. Mine's on the state level, and the other person is Bobby Charles. And I think the difference couldn't be more stark. When I was in government, when I was in the legislature, we lowered people's taxes. We made sure the budget was balanced. We cut waste, fraud, and abuse. We did all the things that everybody is talking about in this race. However, when Mr. Charles was involved in the budget, he did nothing but double it.
1: Garrett Mason also saying that he wished Bobby Charles was in the debate, but said he might be in bed. Turns out that Governor Mills, who, of course, recently suspended her troubled Democratic Senate primary campaign, has not yet gone all the way and filed paperwork to formally drop out. And because her move came less than the required 70-day threshold prior to the June 9th primary, Mills' name can't be removed from the ballot. Votes cast for Janet Mills will count unless she files a notice to withdraw with the state. If she does do that, votes for her will count as blank. Still to come, the WCME Midcoast Weather Eye after NBC News covers the world on Radio Midcoast WCME.
3: NBC News Radio, I'm Michael Kastner. President Trump says military operations in the Strait of Hormuz are on hold so a final agreement can be reached with Iran. U.S. Navy was escorting ships through the waterway south of Iran, but Trump said Pakistan and other countries requested a pause of the operation while negotiations were underway. President Trump backed Vivek Ramaswamy as the winner of the Republican primary in the Ohio governor's race. He addressed supporters after declaring victory over political newcomer Casey Putch.
4: I do believe that this marks, without exception, the single most consequential election for governor that our state has ever seen in our history.
3: He will face Democrat Amy Acton, who did not have any primary challengers. Also in Ohio, Democrat Sherrod Brown set to face incumbent Republican John Husted in a high-stakes U.S. Senate showdown. Meanwhile, six of seven GOP incumbents in the Indiana Senate lost in their respective primaries on Tuesday. The results follow endorsements by President Trump for all challengers after the state legislature stood against his plan to redraw congressional maps to give Republicans more of an edge in upcoming federal elections. A manhunt is underway in northern Tennessee for a retired soldier who authorities say shot his wife. More from Aaron Gilchrist.
5: Officers going door to door with guns drawn. An expanding manhunt for 54-year-old Craig Berry. The Stewart County Sheriff says Berry shot his wife after a dispute early Friday morning before sprinting into the Tennessee woods under the cover of darkness.
6: We believe he's armed now with not only a handgun but an automatic rifle.
3: His wife survived the shooting and is in the hospital. Authorities warn he's armed and dangerous. Michael Kastner, NBC News Radio.
1: Jim Blykamp checking the WCME Midcoast Weather Eye. An increasingly cloudy day as we go through the day with the chance of late day showers and 63 this evening, more showers and 45 and Thursday sunny and 62 weather whenever you need it. From the Midcoast Weather Station, 99.5 WCME. 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Another Wednesday for the sharing table with free Glean produce, fresh from local farms. 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And 6 o'clock tonight, another bluegrass jam at First Parish Church on the Hill in downtown Brunswick. 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

0: 99.5 WCME, Jim Blake Camp. It won't be long until the start of the next WCME Midcoast Morning Buzz at 6 in the morning, all the way until 9. Best way I can think of to reconnect with your world, the Midcoast, first thing in the morning. 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The Buzz. It's not Portland, it's not Lewiston, it's not Augusta. It is the Midcoast Morning Buzz, morning 6 till 9.
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1: Jim Lightkin checking the WCME Midcoast weather. An increase in clouds as we move through this day with some afternoon showers likely and a high of 63. This evening, more showers down to 45. And Thursday, we're back to sun and 62 weather whenever you need it from the Midcoast Weather Station, 99.5 WCME.

0: From historic Fort Andros in downtown Brunswick, this is WCME. 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
1: I'm Jim Blake. And the increase in clouds through this day and the chance of some late afternoon showers in the WCME Mid-Coast Weather Eye coming up. A debate, also some derision. Six of the seven Republican candidates for governor, and the derision, most of it aimed at the one candidate who didn't show up, Bobby Charles, an attorney, lobbyist, and former federal official widely believed to be the front runner. One of his competitors, former Senate Majority Leader Garrett Mason.
2: Yeah, I think there's only two people in this race who have had any kind of government experience with regards to a budget. Mine's on the state level, and the other person is Bobby Charles. And I think the difference couldn't be more stark. When I was in government, when I was in the legislature, we lowered people's taxes. We made sure the budget was balanced. We cut waste, fraud, and abuse. We did all the things that everybody is talking about in this race. However, when Mr. Charles was involved in the budget, he did nothing but double it.
1: Garrett Mason also saying that he wished Bobby Charles was in the debate, but said he might be in bed. Turns out that Governor Mills, who, of course, recently suspended her troubled Democratic Senate primary campaign, has not yet gone all the way and filed paperwork to formally drop out. And because her move came less than the required 70-day threshold prior to the June 9th primary, Mills' name can't be removed from the ballot. Votes cast for Janet Mills will count unless she files a notice to withdraw with the state. If she does do that, votes for her will count as blank. Still to come, the WCME Midcoast Weather Eye after NBC News covers the world on Radio Midcoast WCME.
3: NBC News Radio, I'm Michael Kastner. President Trump is calling on Iran to make an agreement or face further attacks. Nick Harper reports this morning. It comes amid multiple reports that the U.S. and Iran are working on a one-page document that could become a basis for a peace agreement.
4: It includes Iran stopping nuclear enrichment, possibly for 12 to 15 years, with the U.S. in return providing sanctions relief and releasing billions in frozen Iranian funds. The U.S. says it hopes to hear from Iran on the proposal in the next 48 hours.
3: Posting on True Social this morning, Trump said Operation Epic Fury will come to an end, along with a U.S. naval blockade in the Strait of Hormuz, once, as he puts it, Iran agrees to give what has been agreed to, which is perhaps a big assumption. He didn't go into specifics, but warned that if they don't agree, in his words, the bombing starts and it will be, sadly, at a much higher level and intensity than it was before. American entrepreneur and media mogul Ted Turner has died. That's according to a news release from Turner Enterprises. The founder of CNN and TBS passed away today. He's known for transforming the cable industry by starting CNN in 1980.
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3: He also gave $1 billion to create the United Nations Foundation. Turner owned the Atlanta Braves when they won the World Series in 1995 and the NBA's Atlanta Hawks. Turner leaves behind five children. He was married to Jane Fonda at one point. Ted Turner was 87. And the House Oversight Committee will hear from Commerce Secretary Howard Lutnick today as they look into the Jeffrey Epstein investigation. Lutnick has admitted to visiting Epstein's private island. Michael Kastner, NBC News Radio.
1: Jim Blakecamp checking the WCME Midcoast Weather Eye. Increasing clouds today with the chance of late day showers and 63 for a high tonight. More showers and 45 on Thursday. Sunny and 62 weather whenever you need it from the Midcoast Weather Station, 99.5 WCME. 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
1: Jim Lightcamp checking the WCME Mid-Coast weather. An increase in clouds as we move through this day with some afternoon showers likely and a high of 63. This evening, more showers down to 45. And Thursday, we're back to sun and 62 weather whenever you need it from the Mid-Coast Weather Station, 99.5 WCME.

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1: I'm Jim Blake. And the increase in clouds through this day and the chance of some late afternoon showers in the WCME Mid-Coast Weather Eye coming up. A debate, also some derision. Six of the seven Republican candidates for governor, and the derision, most of it aimed at the one candidate who didn't show up, Bobby Charles, an attorney, lobbyist, and former federal official widely believed to be the front runner. One of his competitors, former Senate Majority Leader Garrett Mason.
2: Yeah, I think there's only two people in this race who have had any kind of government experience with regards to a budget. Mine's on the state level, and the other person is Bobby Charles. And I think the difference couldn't be more stark. When I was in government, when I was in the legislature, we lowered people's taxes. We made sure the budget was balanced. We cut waste, fraud, and abuse. We did all the things that everybody is talking about in this race. However, when Mr. Charles was involved in the budget, he did nothing but double it.
1: Garrett Mason also saying that he wished Bobby Charles was in the debate, but said he might be in bed. Turns out that Governor Mills, who, of course, recently suspended her troubled Democratic Senate primary campaign, has not yet gone all the way and filed paperwork to formally drop out. And because her move came less than the required 70-day threshold prior to the June 9th primary, Mills' name can't be removed from the ballot. Votes cast for Janet Mills will count unless she files a notice to withdraw with the state. If she does do that, votes for her will count as blank. Still to come, the WCME Midcoast Weather Eye after NBC News covers the world on Radio Midcoast WCME.
3: NBC News Radio, I'm Chris Caraccio. President Trump says the U.S. is pausing the operation to escort ships through the Strait of Hormuz. NBC's Richard Engel reports it comes as the war in Iran continues with a ceasefire technically still in place.
4: President Trump now announcing that his new policy called Project Freedom to force open the Strait of Hormuz has now been paused, he said, to allow for potential diplomatic progress.
3: According to multiple reports, the U.S. and Iran are reportedly closing in on a memorandum that could become a blueprint for ending the war. Meantime, Trump said the U.S. blockade of Iranian ports in the narrow waterway will remain in full force and effect for the time being. Millions across several states are in the path of severe weather today. Portions of Mississippi and Alabama could be slammed by storms beginning this evening, which could include large hail and tornadoes. Elsewhere, rain is expected to reach the northeastern portion of the I-95 corridor. Seven candidates who want to be the next governor of California squared off last night in a debate. Democrat Xavier Becerra and Republican Steve Hilton argued about whether or not Donald Trump is to blame for higher prices. Hilton and Becerra are currently leading in the polls, and they both took a lot of heat from other candidates. A total of two Republicans and five Democrats debated homelessness, housing, immigration, and AI. American entrepreneur and media mogul Ted Turner has died. A news release from Turner Enterprises said the founder of CNN and TBS passed away today at the age of 87. In the world of sports and entertainment, Turner owned the Atlanta Braves, the Atlanta Hawks, and pro wrestling company WCW. He also gave $1 billion to create the United Nations Foundation. Turner dealt with health issues in recent years, including a progressive brain disorder and pneumonia. President Trump is defending the rising cost estimate for his White House ballroom project. According to a Truth Social post from the president, the cost has changed because the ballroom is now expected to be approximately twice the size and a far higher quality. President Trump first announced a estimated $200 million price tag last year, but that figure has since soared to $400 million. I'm Chris Caraccio, NBC News Radio.
1: Jim Blakecamp checking the WCME Midcoast Weather Eye. Increasing clouds today with the chance of late day showers and 63 for a high tonight. More showers and 45 on Thursday. Sunny and 62 weather whenever you need it from the Midcoast Weather Station, 99.5 WCME. 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Things to do on the Midcoast, whether you're here for the day or the rest of your life, right now and all day long. Another day on which to take advantage of the spring studio sale from the member artists at Meeting House Arts on Main Street in Freeport. as they clean out their studios to make room for new inventory, and the show is an opportunity to purchase some beautiful art at reduced prices. 11:30 to 1:30 today, 2 hours of free technology assistance and troubleshooting of your ailing devices at Freeport Community Services on Depot Street. 12:30 to 2:30 at Topsom Library on Forsyth Road, the Sharing Table every Wednesday. Free gleaned produce from local farms. All you have to do is stop in and pick some up. 6 o'clock this evening, another bluegrass jam, and you're invited at First Parish Church on the Hill in downtown Brunswick. 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

0: From historic Fort Andros in downtown Brunswick, this is WCME, Brunswick, Bath, Topsom, Freeport, Harpswell.
1: Jim Lightcamp checking the WCME Midcoast weather. An increase in clouds as we move through this day with some afternoon showers likely and a high of 63. This evening, more showers down to 45. And Thursday, we're back to sun and 62 weather whenever you need it from the Midcoast Weather Station, 99.5 WCME.

0: from historic Fort Andros in downtown Brunswick. 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
1: I'm Jim Blake. Have a cloudy afternoon with a chance of showers late in the afternoon. And the WCME Mid-Coast Weather Eye coming up. Bobby Charles, the attorney and lobbyist who's been the leader in two public polls of Maine's Republican candidates for governor, has built his campaign on claims centering on his firsthand experience managing large, complex federal operations like the Bureau of International Narcotics and Law Enforcement Affairs. But the Bangor Daily News is reporting that more than a dozen federal audits have criticized the bureau that Bobby Charles led for about 18 months between 2003 and 2005. Auditors finding poor management, billions of dollars spent without accountability, and failure to accomplish primary foreign policy goals. Meanwhile, Charles has been criticized by his Republican opponents for not taking part in last night's debate, sponsored by WMTW Channel 8. And this from candidate Ben Midgley, a former fitness franchise executive.
2: I mean, policy-wise, one candidate said they were going to cut $4 billion in costs out of the budget. I don't think that's reasonable. There's plenty of money to be saved there, but not that much.
1: That's a reference to Bobby Charles. And by the way, candidate Jonathan Bush says what the state needs is a CEO, not a lobbyist. Still to come. The WCME Mid-Coast Weather Eye after NBC News covers the world on Radio Mid-Coast WCME.
3: NBC News Radio, I'm Chris Caraccio. The U.S. and Iran are reportedly moving closer to a memorandum that's aimed at ending the war. That's according to multiple reports, which cautioned that the Trump administration said talks could fall apart at the last second. American entrepreneur and media mogul Ted Turner has died at the age of 87. NBC's Chris Clackham reports Turner built a sports and entertainment empire that included TBS and the Atlanta Braves, the Atlanta Hawks, and a pro wrestling company, WCW.
4: Turner's greatest innovation came in 1980 when he launched the cable news network, bringing 24-hour news to millions of viewers worldwide. By the mid-90s, Turner merged his empire with Time Warner.
3: That deal made him a billionaire. He was also a philanthropist, donating $1 billion to the United Nations Foundation. In recent years, Turner contended with several health challenges, including a progressive brain disorder and pneumonia. He had five children and was once married to actress Jane Fonda. Six of seven GOP incumbents in the Indiana Congress have lost in their respective primaries. Tuesday's results follow endorsements by President Trump for all challengers after the state legislature stood up against his plan to redraw congressional maps to give Republicans more of an edge in the upcoming federal elections. Meantime, in Ohio, Trump-backed Vivek Ramaswamy won the Republican primary in the state's governor race. Commerce Secretary Howard Lutnick is testifying before the House Oversight Committee today looking into the Jeffrey Epstein investigation. Lutnick had said he stopped talking to Epstein in 2005, but during Senate testimony in February, Lutnick admitted to visiting Epstein's private island with his family in 2012. The World Health Organization is confirming it evacuated multiple people suspected of carrying the hantavirus from aboard a cruise ship to Europe. Three people were evacuated, while three others on board the vessel have already died from suspected hantavirus infection, and one remains in critical care in South Africa. I'm Chris Caraccio, NBC News Radio.
1: Jim Blakecamp checking the WCME Mid-Coast Weather Eye. Increase in clouds as we move through this day, with some afternoon showers likely and a high of 63. This evening, more showers down to 45. And Thursday, we're back to sun and 62. Weather whenever you need it from the Mid-Coast Weather Station, 99.5 WCME.
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0: 99.5 WCME, Jim Blykamp. It won't be long until the start of the next WCME Midcoast Morning Buzz at 6 in the morning, all the way until 9. Best way I can think of to reconnect with your world, the Midcoast, first thing in the morning. 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The Buzz. It's not Portland, it's not Lewiston, it's not Augusta. It is the Midcoast Morning Buzz, morning 6 till 9.
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0: 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Brunswick, Bath, Topsom, Freeport, Harpswell.
1: Jim Lightcamp checking the WCME Midcoast weather. An increase in clouds as we move through this day with some afternoon showers likely and a high of 63. This evening, more showers down to 45. And Thursday, we're back to sun and 62 weather whenever you need it. From the Midcoast Weather Station, 99.5 WCME.

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2: I'm Jim Blakecamp. A day of clouds on the Mid-Coast and the WCME Mid-Coast Weather Eye coming up. And a new focus today on Bobby Charles, the attorney and lobbyist who has been the leader in two public polls of Maine's Republican candidates for governor and has built his campaign on claims around his firsthand experience managing some large complex federal operations, including the Bureau of International Narcotics and Law Enforcement Affairs. However, the Bangor Daily News is reporting that more than a dozen federal audits have criticized the Bureau that Bobby Charles led for about 18 months between the years 2003 and 2005. Auditors finding poor management, billions of dollars spent without accountability, and failure to accomplish primary foreign policy goals. Meanwhile, Charles has been criticized by his Republican opponents for not taking part in last evening's debate sponsored by WMTW Channel 8. And this from candidate Ben Midgley, a former fitness franchise executive.
3: I mean, policy-wise, one candidate said they were going to cut $4 billion in costs out of the budget. I don't think that's reasonable. There's plenty of money to be saved there, but not that much.
2: And another candidate for governor, Jonathan Bush, an entrepreneur, says we need a CEO, not a lobbyist, he says. Still to come, the WCME Midcoast Weather Eye after NBC News covers the world on Radio Midcoast WCME.
4: NBC News Radio, I'm Chris Caraccio. The mothers of those who serve in the military are being honored by President Trump and First Lady Melania Trump. They hosted a group of military mothers at the White House today to mark Mother's Day. The First Lady said today is the day the country holds the mothers of those who serve in the highest regard. The president added there's nothing more important than military moms. Mother's Day is Sunday. The U.S. and Iran are reportedly closing in on a memorandum that's aimed at ending the war. President Trump expressed confidence in a deal being reached while speaking at the White House.
5: We're doing very well in Iran. It's going very smoothly, and we'll see what happens. They want to make a deal. They want to negotiate.
4: That's according to multiple reports, which cautioned that the Trump administration said talks could fall apart at the last second. Earlier, Trump issued a warning to Iran and said the bombing will start again if a deal isn't reached. Elsewhere, Project Freedom has been paused, which was the process of the U.S. guiding vessels through the Strait of Hormuz. Ted Turner has died at the age of 87. A news release from Turner Enterprises said the founder of CNN and TBS passed away today. In the world of sports and entertainment, Turner owned the Braves, the Hawks, and a pro wrestling company. He also gave $1 billion to create the United Nations Foundation. Several rounds of severe weather are impacting millions around the country today. Portions of Mississippi and Alabama could be slammed by storms beginning this evening, which could include large hail and tornadoes. Elsewhere, rain is expected to reach the northeastern portion of the Interstate 95 corridor. There's two conference semifinal games on the NBA playoff schedule tonight. In the East, the Knicks will host the 76ers for game two of that series. The Knicks lead 1-0. In the West, the Spurs welcome in the Timberwolves for game two. Minnesota leads 1-0 in that series. And a survey finds that home buyers are requesting mother-in-law suites, granny flats, and guest houses more than ever as multi-generational living becomes more popular. I'm Chris Caraccio, NBC News Radio.
2: Jim Blakecamp checking the WCME Midcoast Weather Eye. Increase in clouds as we move through this day with some afternoon showers likely and a high of 63. This evening, more showers down to 45. And Thursday, we're back to sun and 62 weather whenever you need it from the Midcoast Weather Station, 99.5 WCME.
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0: From historic Fort Andros in downtown Brunswick, this is WCME, Brunswick, Bath, Topsom, Freeport, Harpswell.
1: Jim Lightcamp checking the WCME Midcoast weather. An increase in clouds as we move through this day, with some afternoon showers likely and a high of 63. This evening, more showers down to 45. And Thursday, we're back to sun and 62. Weather whenever you need it from the Midcoast Weather Station, 99.5 WCME.

0: from historic Fort Andros in downtown Brunswick. 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
1: I'm Jim Blake. Yep, we're into a cloudy streak on the Mid-Coast in the WCME Mid-Coast Weather Eye. Coming up, new questions and concern about Bobby Charles, the attorney and lobbyist who's been the leader in two public polls of Maine's Republican candidates for governor, and has built his campaign largely on claims around his firsthand experience managing large, complex federal operations like the Bureau of International Narcotics and Law Enforcement Affairs. But the Bangor Daily News now reporting that more than a dozen federal audits have criticized the bureau that Bobby Charles led for about 18 months in the early part of this century. Auditors found poor management, billions of dollars spent without accountability, and failure to accomplish primary foreign policy goals. Meanwhile, Charles has been criticized by his Republican opponents for not taking part in last night's debate, sponsored by WMTW Channel 8. Still to come, the WCME Mid-Coast Weather Eye after NBC News covers the world on Radio Mid-Coast WCME.
2: NBC News Radio, I'm Chris Caraccio. The U.S. and Iran are reportedly closing in on a memorandum that's meant to end the war. That's according to multiple reports, which also caution that the Trump administration said talks could fall apart. Meantime, President Trump warned Iran and said the bombing will start again if a deal isn't reached. The mothers of those who serve in the military have been honored today by President Trump and First Lady Melania Trump.
3: There's nothing more important than military moms that I can tell you, because without you, I don't think it would be in this house. I don't think this house probably ever would have been built a long time ago.
2: They hosted a group of military mothers at the White House today to mark Mother's Day, which is Sunday. The man arrested for the May 4th shooting near the Washington Monument has been identified as Michael Marks of Midland, Texas. The 45-year-old was charged today with assaulting federal officers and the unlawful possession of a firearm by a convicted felon. Court papers show that at the time of the attack, the motorcade for Vice President J.D. Vance was departing the White House. Marks was waiting along the path. American entrepreneur Ted Turner has died. A news release from Turner Enterprises said the founder of CNN and TBS passed away today at the age of 87. He'd been dealing with health issues over recent years, including a progressive brain disorder and pneumonia. The Justice Department is suing the state of Colorado over its ban on assault weapons. State law makes it a misdemeanor to possess or sell assault weapons that hold over 15 rounds of ammunition. According to the DOJ, the state's ban on large-capacity magazines violates the Second Amendment, and it criticized the use of the phrase as an example of politically charged rhetoric. The state's attorney general pushed back on the lawsuit in a statement made today, calling it a dangerous overreach. I'm Chris Caraccio, NBC News Radio.
1: Jim Blakecamp checking the WCME Mid-Coast Weather Eye. Increase in clouds as we move through this day, with some afternoon showers likely and a high of 63. This evening, more showers down to 45. And Thursday, we're back to sun and 62 weather whenever you need it. 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

0: From historic Fort Andros in downtown Brunswick, this is WCME. Brunswick, Bath, Topsom, Freeport, Harpswell.
1: Jim Blake in, checking the WCME Midcoast weather. An increase in clouds as we move through this day, with some afternoon showers likely and a high of 63. This evening, more showers down to 45. And Thursday, we're back to sun and 62 weather whenever you need it. 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
1: I'm Jim Lightcap. A cloudy afternoon on the Mid-Coast and a chance of showers in the WCME Mid-Coast Weather Eye. Coming up, suddenly a new focus on Bobby Charles, the attorney and lobbyist who's been the leader in two public polls of Maine's Republican candidates for governor and has built his campaign to a great extent on claims around his firsthand experience managing some large, complex federal operations, including the Bureau of International Narcotics and Law Enforcement Affairs during the second Bush administration. But the Bangor Daily News is reporting that more than a dozen federal audits have criticized the bureau that Bobby Charles led for about 18 months in the very early part of this century. Auditors found poor management, billions of dollars spent without accountability, and failure to accomplish primary foreign policy goals. Meanwhile, Bobby Charles has been criticized by his Republican opponents for not participating in last night's debate, sponsored by WMTW Channel 8. Still to come, the WCME Mid-Coast Weather Eye after NBC News covers the world and Radio Mid-Coast WCME.
2: 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I'm Chris Caraccio.
3: President Trump is striking an optimistic tone over ending the war in Iran. In his latest comments following reports of a deal on the table, Trump told reporters at the White House today that there had been very good talks over the past 24 hours.
4: They want to make a deal badly, and we'll see if we get there. If we get there, they can't have nuclear weapons. You know, it's very simple.
3: Iran's foreign ministry spokesman confirmed his government was reviewing the U.S. plan, a reported one-page memorandum of understanding that sets a framework to end the war and start negotiations on Iran's nuclear program. The news sent stocks surging and the price of oil plunging, but it didn't halt the rise of gas in the U.S., which jumped past $4.50 a gallon today. Millions in the South could see strong winds, hail, and tornadoes tonight. The severe forecast is focused on parts of Mississippi and Alabama, but the storm line will stretch from Texas to Georgia. Meantime, winter storm watches and warnings remain in effect for a corridor spanning from parts of Wyoming to Denver. The congressional map battle is going into overdrive following the Supreme Court's ruling striking down Louisiana's map. The high court called it an unconstitutional gerrymander that relied too much on race, and that's opened the door to Republican-led states to redraw their maps to favor the GOP. Republicans in Louisiana, Alabama, Tennessee, and Mississippi have started the process to redraw their maps. Media titan Ted Turner has died at the age of 87. He founded CNN in 1980 and is credited for starting the 24-hour cable news cycle. The outspoken billionaire, who also owned TBS, the Atlanta Braves, and the Atlanta Hawks, was married to actress Jane Fonda from 1991 until 2001. A Los Angeles County official wants police to investigate the shop where the alleged White House correspondent's dinner shooter bought his shotgun. County Supervisor Janice Hahn is asking District Attorney Nathan Hochman to investigate the Turner's Outdoorsman gun store in Torrance, where suspect Cole Allen is from. Hahn wants Hochman to look into the store's sale practices.
2: I'm Chris Caraccio, NBC News Radio.
1: Jim Lightcap checking the WCME Mid-Coast Weather Eye. Rain and possibly a thunderstorm this evening at a low of 40 Thursday. We'll have a mostly sunny day and 61 Friday. Sunny and 57 weather whenever you need it from the Mid-Coast Weather Station 99.5 WCME.
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0: From historic Fort Andros in downtown Brunswick, this is WCME. Brunswick, Bath, Topsom, Freeport, Harpswell.
1: Jim Lightcap checking the WCME Mid-Coast Weather Eye. A rainy evening, maybe a thunderstorm before midnight, then a chance of showers overnight with a low of 46 Thursday. A nice sunny day and 61 Friday, sunny and 57 weather. Whenever you need it from the Mid-Coast Weather Station, 99.5 WCME.

Hi, I'm Scott Libby, owner of Royal River Heat Pumps. When I was a kid growing up in Portland, things seemed a lot more predictable. Like October was a time to turn on the heat and that we wouldn't be in a drought. Today, it seems like we could just as easily be using the AC. That's why it's important to have a Mitsubishi Electric heat pump system installed by Royal River Heat Pumps. 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
1: Jim Lake, yep, checking the WCME Mid-Coast weather. Irene, maybe a thunderstorm this evening. Overnight, a chance of showers, a low of 46. And then Thursday and Friday will be sunny days. Thursday's high 61, Friday 57. Weather, whenever you need it. From the Mid-Coast Weather Station, 99.5 WCME.
2: NBC News Radio. I'm Chris Caraccio. President Trump is optimistic about the war ending in Iran. His latest comments follow reports of a deal that's on the table. Trump told reporters today at the White House that there have been very good talks over the past 24 hours. Trump said Iran's military has taken on a lot of damage.
3: They had a Navy with 159 ships, and now every ship is blown to pieces. They had an Air Force, lots of planes, and they don't have any planes. They don't have any anti-aircraft. They don't have any radar left. Their missiles are mostly decimated.
2: Iran's foreign ministry spokesman confirmed that his government was reviewing the U.S. plan, a reported one-page memorandum of understanding that sets a framework to end the war and start negotiations on Iran's nuclear program. Wall Street is closing with stocks sharply higher. The S&P 500 and NASDAQ closed at record highs, while the Dow flirted with the 50,000-point mark again today. It comes as eyes remain fixed on a possible end to the war in Iran. At the closing bell, the Dow Jones gained 612 points to 49,910. The S&P 500 climbed 105 points to 7,365, and the NASDAQ rose 512 points to 25,838. FBI Director Kash Patel is criticizing the Arizona sheriff in charge of the Nancy Guthrie investigation. Patel told Sean Hannity that the Bureau offered help immediately but was excluded from things for 4 days.
4: It's a state and local law enforcement matter. What we, the FBI, do is say, hey, we're here to help. What do you need? What can we do? And for 4 days, we were kept out of the investigation.
2: Patel also went after Pima County Sheriff Chris Nanos for insisting on sending DNA evidence to a lab in Florida instead of letting the FBI fly the DNA to their lab in Quantico. Nanos rejects Patel's criticism and said an FBI task force member was notified the night Guthrie disappeared and worked alongside deputies. He added that decisions about the evidence were made based on operational needs. Guthrie, the mother of Today co-host Savannah Guthrie, was reported missing from her home in Tucson on February 1st. With investigators believing she was targeted, though no suspects have been identified. I'm Chris Caraccio, NBC News Radio.
1: I'm Jim Blake. You have a rainy evening ahead on the Mid-Coast and the WCME Mid-Coast Weather Eye coming up. And new revelations today in regard to Bobby Charles, the attorney and lobbyist who has become the leader in Maine's Republican race for governor, according to two public polls. Bobby Charles has built his campaign on his experience managing large, complex federal operations, including the Bureau of International Narcotics and Law Enforcement Affairs. But the Bangor Daily News reports that more than a dozen federal audits have criticized the bureau that Bobby Charles led for about 18 months in the very early days of this century. Auditors found poor management, billions of dollars spent without accountability, and failure to accomplish major foreign policy goals. And on the other side of the political aisle, Democratic donors appear to be responding quite enthusiastically to the reality that Graham Plattner is now the party's presumptive nominee for the U.S. Senate. The Portland Press-Herald reports that Plattner has raised about $1.5 million, his strongest fundraising week to date, since the announcement from Governor Mills that she's leaving the Senate race.
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1: Jim Blake, yeah, I'm checking the WCME Midcoast Weather Eye. We're looking at a cloudy and rainy evening and a low of 45. Thursday and Friday, sunny days with Thursday's high 61 and Friday 57. Weather, whenever you need it, from the Midcoast Weather Station, 99.5 WCME.

0: From historic Fort Andros in downtown Brunswick, this is WCME. 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
1: I'm Jim Blakecamp. A rainy evening ahead in the WCME Midcoast Weather Eye. Coming up, the Navy has awarded Bath Ironworks a contract to build the next DDG-51 Arleigh Burke-class destroyer. This new ship, the DDG-149, will be named after retired Navy Hospital Corpsman 3rd Class Robert R. Ingram, a Vietnam War veteran and recipient of the Medal of Honor. Senator Susan Collins says this contract award underscores BIW's role as an essential shipyard for the Navy and says the DDG-149 will strengthen our national security, support good-paying main jobs, and help provide long-term stability for the shipyard. New focus and new questions about Bobby Charles, the attorney and lobbyist who's been the leader in two public polls of Maine's 7 Republican candidates for governor and has built his campaign on his firsthand experience managing large and complex federal operations, including the Bureau of International Narcotics and Law Enforcement Affairs during the administration of George W. Bush. The Bangor Daily News reports that more than a dozen federal audits have criticized that bureau, which was led by Charles for a period of about 18 months. Auditors found poor management, billions of dollars spent without accountability, and failure to accomplish primary foreign policy goals. Charles' campaign has denied an interview and refuses to answer specific questions about his service, but Bobby Charles has issued a statement saying he's proud of his service and record. Still to come, the WCME Midcoast Weather Eye, after NBC News covers the world on Radio Midcoast WCME.
2: NBC News Radio, I'm Chris Caraggio. President Trump is optimistic about the war ending in Iran. His latest comments follow reports of a deal that's on the table. Trump told reporters today at the White House that there have been very good talks over the past 24 hours. Trump said Iran's military has taken on a lot of damage.
3: They had a Navy with 159 ships, and now every ship is blown to pieces. They had an Air Force, lots of planes, and they don't have any planes. They don't have any anti-aircraft. They don't have any radar left. Their missiles are mostly decimated.
2: Iran's foreign ministry spokesman confirmed that his government was reviewing the U.S. plan, a reported one-page memorandum of understanding that sets a framework to end the war and start negotiations on Iran's nuclear program. Wall Street is closing with stocks sharply higher. The S&P 500 and NASDAQ closed at record highs, while the Dow flirted with the 50,000-point mark again today. It comes as eyes remain fixed on a possible end to the war in Iran. At the closing bell, the Dow Jones gained 612 points to 49,910. The S&P 500 climbed 105 points to 7,365, and the NASDAQ rose 512 points to 25,838. FBI Director Kash Patel is criticizing the Arizona sheriff in charge of the Nancy Guthrie investigation. Patel told Sean Hannity that the Bureau offered help immediately, but was excluded from things for 4 days.
4: It's a state and local law enforcement matter. What we, the FBI, do is say, hey, we're here to help. What do you need? What can we do? And for 4 days, we were kept out of the investigation.
2: Patel also went after Pima County Sheriff Chris Nanos for insisting on sending DNA evidence to a lab in Florida instead of letting the FBI fly the DNA to their lab in Quantico. Nanos rejects Patel's criticism and said an FBI task force member was notified the night Guthrie disappeared and worked alongside deputies. He added that decisions about the evidence were made based on operational needs. Guthrie, the mother of Today co-host Savannah Guthrie, was reported missing from her home in Tucson on February 1st. With investigators believing she was targeted, though no suspects have been identified. I'm Chris Caraggio, NBC News Radio.
1: Jim Blakecamp checking the WCME Midcoast Weather Eye. Rain, maybe a thunderstorm this evening. Overnight showers and a low of 46. Thursday, a nice sunny day and 61. And Friday, much the same, sunny and 57. Weather, whenever you need it, from the Midcoast Weather Station, 99.5 WCME.
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0: 99.5 WCME, Jim Blykamp. It won't be long until the start of the next WCME Midcoast Morning Buzz at 6 in the morning, all the way until 9. Best way I can think of to reconnect with your world, the Midcoast, first thing in the morning. 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The Buzz. It's not Portland, it's not Lewiston, it's not Augusta. It is the Midcoast Morning Buzz, morning 6 till 9.
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1: Jim Blakehip checking the WCME Midcoast weather. Irene, maybe a thunderstorm this evening, overnight showers and a low of 46. Thursday, a nice sunny day and 61. And Friday, much the same, sunny and 57. Weather, whenever you need it, from the Midcoast Weather Station, 99.5 WCME.

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1: NBC News Radio, I'm Jim Roop. Wall Street closing with stocks sharply higher, the S&P 500 and NASDAQ closing at record highs, while the Dow flirted with that 50,000-point mark again today. It comes as eyes remain fixed on the war in Iran. The U.S. and Iran reportedly closing in on a memorandum that is aimed at ending the fighting. Closing bell, the Dow gained 612 points to 49,910. The S&P 500 climbed 105 points to 73,65. The NASDAQ rose 512 points to 25,838. The market's performance, a result of President Trump expressing optimism about the war in Iran coming to an end.
2: They want to make a deal. We've had very good talks over the last 24 hours, and it's very possible that we'll make a deal.
1: Iran's foreign ministry spokesperson is confirming the government is reviewing a U.S. plan that sets a framework to end the war and start negotiations on Iran's nuclear program. Several Republican states are starting the process of redrawing their congressional maps. This as the congressional map battle is going into overdrive following the Supreme Court's ruling striking down Louisiana's map. The High Court calling it an unconstitutional gerrymander that relied too much on race, and that opens the door to Republican-led states redrawing their maps to favor the GOP.
3: I love this world of ours.
1: Ted Turner, the American entrepreneur behind CNN and TBS, has died. A man driven to success by advice given to him years ago.
4: My father's advice to me was, do not set goals that are achievable during your lifetime. Set goals that are too high to achieve.
1: President Trump praising Turner in a Truth Social post, calling him one of the greats of all time.
4: I think I've led an adventurous life, and that's really what I wanted to do.
1: Ted Turner was 87. Jim Roop, NBC News.
5: Jim like him. Checking the WCME Midcoast weather. Irene, maybe a thunderstorm this evening. Overnight showers and a low of 46. Thursday, a nice sunny day and 61. And Friday, much the same. Sunny and 57. Weather, whenever you need it, from the Midcoast Weather Station, 99.5 WCME.
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Once you've had your change of heart, 'cause we're no more than the fossils on Crescent Beach State Park. And we used to sing along to church bells on Sundays, and can you even hear them from the subway now? And I hope that we make you proud, 'cause this town's just an ocean now.

0: 99.5 WCME, Jim Blykamp. It won't be long until the start of the next WCME Midcoast Morning Buzz at 6 in the morning, all the way until 9. Best way I can think of to reconnect with your world, the Midcoast, first thing in the morning. 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The Buzz. It's not Portland, it's not Lewiston, it's not Augusta. It is the Midcoast Morning Buzz, morning 6 till 9.
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it's raining all over the world. 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
1: Jim Blakehead checking the WCME Midcoast weather. Irene, maybe a thunderstorm this evening, overnight showers and a low of 46. Thursday, a nice sunny day and 61. And Friday, much the same, sunny and 57. Weather, whenever you need it, from the Midcoast Weather Station, 99.5 WCME.

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2: NBC News Radio, I'm Jim Roop. Iran says it's reviewing a U.S. plan to end the war. Iran's foreign ministry spokesperson confirming the government is reviewing that plan, a reported one-page memorandum of understanding that sets a framework to end the war and start negotiations on Iran's nuclear program. President Trump has said the toughest part about searching for a peace deal is figuring out who's running things over there.
3: Look, you know, you talk about regime change. Their first-level leaders are dead. Their second-level leaders are dead. Some of their third-level leaders are dead. I call that regime change.
2: News of a memorandum sent stocks surging and the price of oil dropping, but it did not halt the rise of gas prices in the U.S. Millions in the South could be seeing strong winds, hail, and tornadoes. The severe forecast is focused on parts of Mississippi and Alabama, but the storm line stretches from Texas to Georgia. Meanwhile, winter storm watches and warnings remain in effect for a corridor spanning from parts of Wyoming to Denver. Over 20 inches of snow have been recorded across parts of the Rockies. An arrest has been made in connection with a deadly mass shooting incident at a campground in Edmond, Oklahoma last weekend. Edmond Police Chief J.D. Younger says 18-year-old Jalen Davis, arrested today, and is now facing first-degree murder charges.
4: This incident began with a disturbance between two females attending the gathering that escalated into an altercation between rival gang members also attending the gathering.
2: 23 people had some sort of gunshot-related injury in the shooting. 18-year-old Aviana Smith Gray died from a gunshot wound to her head last night, the only fatality. Police indicate at least one more arrest is possible soon. Police in Edmond say the shooting happened during an unsanctioned party at Arcadia Lake. Media titan Ted Turner is dead. Turner founded CNN in 1980, credited for starting the 24-hour cable news cycle. Ted Turner was 87. Jim Roop, NBC News Radio.
5: Jim like him. Checking the WCME Midcoast weather. Irene, maybe a thunderstorm this evening. Overnight showers and a low of 46. Thursday, a nice sunny day and 61. And Friday, much the same. Sunny and 57. Weather, whenever you need it, from the Midcoast Weather Station, 99.5 WCME.
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